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We

Some people paint. Others yell at referees on TV while sitting on the couch in gym shorts. We just do this. 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
1: 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The Buzz Around Town brought to you by Queen of Hearts Tattoo, the oldest, the boldest, and the most awarded.
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1: At one point, we were discussing, it was a hypothetical about, would you get a leg amputated for $10 million? 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
4: Hey, it's Dagwood. This is your Buzz Around Town, brought to you by Queen of Hearts Tattoo, where you can play loud, live bold, and get inked. Saturday, The Buzz will be at the City of Laverne's Fall Fest. Next Wednesday, the 16th, Taking Back Sunday with Thrice will be at the Pinnacle. And also at the Pinnacle, September 18th, Danzig. 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The Buzz Around Town brought to you by Queen of Hearts Tattoo, the oldest, the boldest, and the most awarded.
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1: 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The Buzz Around Town brought to you by Queen of Hearts Tattoo, the oldest, the boldest, and the most awarded.
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Some people paint. Others yell at referees on TV while sitting on the couch in gym shorts. We just do this. 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
1: You were going to tell us each something that you think that we do that's sexy.
2: Free Beer, I love the way you say usual. Really gets me going. Steve, when you pull a random clip from years past, like out of nowhere, God, that is fine as hell. Kelly, when you walk the line of being borderline controversial but don't get dumped, that's awesome. Hot Wings, when you play the perfect drop and it just lands, man, that's great. My thing for Maitland is that you know every artist under the sun and you know more artists than the guys who've been radio for 72 years.
1: What's that laugh?
3: That's my sexy laugh.
2: Yeah, she paired it with her sexy face.
4: Yeah.
3: Wow. Yeah, they go, you like that?

0: 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What a day it is. 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In fact, that's where we'll be getting a contestant for today's version of Dumber Than the Show Trivia, where you could win $800 if you can beat Maitland. So you need the app to be the contestant today. I'm FreeBeer, one of the hosts, and there has been much ballyhoo, many think pieces, many columns written about the different approaches the two teams took in the National Football League last night for the big matchup from Melbourne, Australia.
1: Yes.
0: The 49ers went to Australia. They went down under about a week ago. I think a week ago today they went and got there. Maybe last Thursday. They wanted their body clocks to fully adjust.
2: What is the time difference?
0: 17 hours.
1: Ooh. Yeah. That's significant. Like, that's a weird amount of time.
0: Ahead, I don't know if that's 17 hours to where we are or where in California, since both the teams are from California. So I may have read that.
1: So anywhere between 15 and 19.
0: Yeah. So it's a lot.
1: Yeah, but significant.
0: It's the other side of the world. The Rams, after kind of working it through, and they sent some players to Australia on a...

0: So
1: I was very curious, and on paper, the Rams are the better team. Like, they're the favorite to win the Super Bowl, or one of the two or three, whereas the 49ers are expected to be down a little bit. So double advantage them? Single advantage them? Who knows? But the scoreboard said 49ers 27, Rams 7. And a lot of people are saying the Rams looked a little jet-lagged.
0: So it didn't quite work, the experiment.
1: Or it's the NFL, and it's the first week of the NFL season, and that's just how it went.
2: Because I mean, maybe
1: there'll be three games this weekend where the games are played in normal locations where we go, huh, that's not where we thought that would go. But until those games are played, and maybe even after, a lot of people will be writing stories based on what we just said and say, the Rams' approach didn't work. But we don't really know for sure. It just didn't look like it worked, that's for sure.
2: Yeah,
1: that's the end of sports talk. Well, maybe a little more.
2: It seems like it, though. I mean, the headline in CBS was Rams look jet-lagged in sluggish opening loss. I mean, and those are people that travel. They know what jet lag looks like.
1: Right. So, no, it's probably that.
2: Waiting till the last second is, I don't know how they thought that was going to work out okay. Well, I mean, there's a handful of people that, you know, maybe don't suffer jet lag as much as others, but all it takes is a handful that it really screws up. So, and that's it. It's over.
1: The Athletic did a story where they really dove deep and they talked to a bunch of doctors and trainers and sleep specialists and everything else. And, you know, experts who have studied biorhythms of the human body and all of that stuff. And they all agreed that what the Rams were doing made sense as far as the body clock. But there was one thing that almost every one of the experts said, but about.
0: Is it the return?
1: No, it was the fact that part of the plan to not change your body clock involves a flight of that much time where the human body is pent up on an airplane.
0: Yeah.
1: And the rest isn't the same. Mm-hmm. And they said that is the big variable that may defeat all of the body clock stuff and everything else that they're counting on.
2: Which,
1: I thought that was, and so then that seems to be how it played out.
3: It's fascinating. Like, I feel like this is going to be used as an example in like sleep classes or in psychology classes, psychology, and stuff.
1: Update. It is 17 hours ahead of the Pacific, 14 hours ahead of us in the Eastern time.
2: Okay. Zone. So 17 for that.
1: Thank you.
2: Oh, So
0: that sucks, man. Now they have to. I mean, granted, they have, 8 days until their next game, 9 days until their next game. But still, like, that's a huge thing.
1: Yeah,
0: I remember just going to London, which was 6 hours, and coming back from that. Like, it takes days and days to get readjusted.
1: Well, and they used to give teams when they played in London used to always get a bye the next week. I think they even got away from doing that. But they're probably not going to have a bye on the second week of the season. And if you do, that's part of the teams always want that bye later in this as late in the season as they can get it, even though it's randomly assigned, I guess.
0: Players are banged up. You want to get everyone healthy again.
1: Between game one and game two, that's the healthiest you'll be the rest of the year, probably.
2: Mm-hmm.
1: I don't know.
3: Well, hi, I'm Maitland. And if you ever feel the need to scream in your car because maybe life's just life and maybe you forgot your meds that day and things are just a little crazy. Pro tip. Make sure there's nobody standing next to your car when that happens.
1: Ooh. Okay. So this wasn't scream in your car like you're startled. This was scream like, let's get some bad juju out.
3: Oh, yeah.
0: Can you give us an example of this person that may have done this hypothetically?
3: You want an example of the scream or the story of the person? Because I got both.
1: Yeah, I really want to do both.
3: Okay. Yeah.
1: I'd like the scream first. Okay. The scream, so we have that context.
2: Yeah, I agree.
3: Except longer and more cracky.
2: Yeah.
3: Because it was visceral.
2: Well, and clearly you're trying to reenact it, but you meant it at the time. So it's always going to be more powerful.
1: Yeah. And more authentic. Yeah, more authentic.
3: Mm-hmm. Yeah. It was kind of like that.
1: That gave me a jolt of chemicals in my body now, and I knew what was happening.
2: Yeah.
3: Yeah. Yesterday, I was on a wild goose chase for habanero peppers. Because I'm making chili tonight.
1: Okay.
2: And you were having a hard time finding them?
3: Yes. I went to not one, not two, not four, but five stores.

0: find anything that I could use for habanero in my dad's chili recipe. And I tried like the big supermarket. Nothing.
1: At the risk of mansplaining, yeah. Did you even try the habanero district of our very diverse town?
0: Oh, I'm getting there because I went there.
1: Oh, I went there. We have one because that was supposed to be silly.
2: I thought you were going to start say that you had gone to Big Lots and then one of the other home goods store.
0: No, I had gone to Meijer.
2: So you're at all of the grocery stores.
0: They didn't have them fresh. They didn't have them pickled. They had them in every kind of salsa and hot sauce. I think habaneros just exist in a magical land. It's exclusively for hot sauces and salsas that none of us can ever find.
1: Like we can't. They're not access retail. They're not retail accessible.
0: No.
1: They're only wholesale.
0: Okay. Exactly.
3: Right. Okay. Yeah, you're gonna buy a 55-gallon drum of them.
0: So then I go to this other cutie little produce market. Like for sure they'll have them. Nope. I said, okay, let me check out like one of the Hispanic supermarkets. Go to one of them. They don't have anything.
1: Wow.
0: Hardly anything. So I'm like, okay, well, I know an area where there is two practically across the street from each other. I'll go there. I go into the first one and I get to the aisle where all the peppers are and there's a basket where peppers were, but they don't have any. But you know, they have the jars. So I was like, I'm going to find some pickled habaneros in any of these jars and it'll be fine. Nope. They have pickled jalapenos, pickled poblanos, pickled serranos, whatever else. No pickled habaneros. I said, okay, that's by the third one I went to, that's when I got in my car and it had just been a frustrating day. Everyone was driving like dummies. There's some stuff going on at home that I was like, I'm so stressed out.
2: Oh, you're having a Limp Bizkit break stuff moment.
0: I was. I went full
3: nice,
0: Fred
3: finally.
0: Durst.
3: You put your red hat on backwards.
1: Well, we call you Carrie Understood.
2: Yeah, everything sucks.
0: So I get in my car, just pent up frustration. I get in, I let out a scream like the one I did a couple minutes ago. And all of a sudden I hear, and I look to my right and there's a man getting out of his car who just whipped his head over and looked. This man just wants to do his groceries and he's thinking gringos everywhere are losing their minds. So he goes in and as he's opening the door to go into the supermarket, he turns back and looks at me still like, is this bitch okay? So I kind of start laughing because I just let out all of this emotion and I'm like, oh.
3: Did you give like the
0: nope,
3: thumbs up?
0: Backed out of there and turned. But the next one I needed was requiring me to turn left down a very busy street. I was like, this is going to be impossible. I'll turn right and just take side streets and get there that way. Well, I get to the end of the street that I turned down, fresh off of a hot scream, and it's a dead end.
1: Oh!
0: I started just cackling. And
1: you broke.
0: I did.
1: You became hysterical.
0: I was laughing for the next 20 minutes.
1: You're a maniac now.
0: At everything. I went full maniac. I said, oh, I wish I was the same as this end. Dead. And then found a way to turn left on the busy street, go into the next supermarket. I go to the area where the pepper should be. They're not there. There's a boy. Yes, there's a boy stuck in the shelves. And I just start laughing again next to him because there ain't no habaneros. They're habanero noobs. So then I just find an aisle with some salsa that resembles a habanero. I think it's just crushed habaneros. And I'm like, we're going with it.
1: Just added it.
3: Yeah.
0: Okay. We're coming up on it.
1: Good timing.
0: So I check out with my little bottle.
3: Did you leave with a fat lip?
0: Crushed habaneros. I wanted to punch something and break stuff real bad. But then my like debit card for my credit union account that I don't use often, but I was needing to use it that day, and it declined and it declined again. And I was like, there is money in here. And I set like a travel notification that I would be traveling in Michigan for the month of September because I was like, maybe that's why it's not working because I don't know. I just don't use this card often. So I call them and they go, yeah, we deactivated that a few months ago due to inactivity. I said, can you reactivate it? They said,
3: like immediately?
0: No, we got to send you a new one. It'll either be 2 days, which will cost you $15, or four. I said, stick with the four. I'm going home. And the guy could tell I was just so fed up. He's like, well, have a good, he did the, have a good day.
1: Yeah.
3: Oh,
1: yeah.
3: Like, I'm surprised.
2: Because he has to.
3: I'm surprised he didn't just do the, you know, something just, honey, you can just take those.
0: Right.
3: You just take the habaneros.
0: Take up.
3: We'll be all right.
0: Just take up.
1: This text, Maitland is on the way to shooting a late night talk show host in the head. Reference to the movie The Joker.
0: Well, Joker.
1: You might want to earmuff this one.
0: Why? Okay.
1: My wife got two habaneros for free yesterday at the farmer's market. The farmer had too many.
2: Yeah.
0: Don't take this opportunity.
3: Which farmer's market was it? Was it the one titled, right, like, round the corner from Maitland's Place Farmer's Market?
0: I don't want to see another habanero for another 6 months.
1: Should be okay based on the habanero desert we're in.
0: They can F right off. I'm done.
2: Yeah, see, I feel like your biggest mistake was going to a more Hispanic area instead of a whiter, paler, Dutcher area where they never buy habaneros. You know those things just sit there by the bushel full.
1: See,
2: what are they doing buying hot stuff?
1: I would have gone towards Hot Wings side of town. Now, Hot Wings is way beyond it, but where it's all the fancy rich people trying recipes they learned on TikTok. Because I bet there's like, cultured
3: habaneros,
1: field to table habaneros or something.
0: Right. So I went to try
1: that were delivered on a recumbent bike.
0: One of the ones I went to was one of those Gentrify Marts, and that didn't even work.
1: God, I would have bet. Oh my gosh, I had no idea.
0: Yeah, I can't.
1: Glad you're okay.
0: I was hooting and hollering, and then I had to make chili.
1: Is it the kind of thing where were you still the kind of mad where every cupboard you close it like you're mad at that cupboard? That's a bad feeling, but sometimes when you're doing it, it feels so good to just smash things.
0: Oh, but that scream, it healed me a little bit. So sorry to that man.
1: Oh,
0: I'm okay.
1: You know how long he must have watched your car when you pulled away?
0: Or he just went in there and was like, did this crazy lady just walk out of here?
1: What if you had looked across the street when you came back and the lights were off and the sign had been turned to closed?
0: A cop pulls up.
1: Like, they're like, oh, there's a crazy lady here.
2: I bet he walked out real careful to make sure that he wasn't going to get run down.
1: Just one of those days. On the way, we'll do the initials game next. That ought to make everyone feel better. Back in a moment. 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

0: Nashville's Rock Station, 102.9 The Buzz. I'm Dagwood. Yeah, free beer and hot wings. Talking about football last night. San Francisco over Los Angeles there in Australia. 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
3: 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The Buzz and Luverne's very own Dagwood will be the parade's grand marshal beginning at 10 a.m. with festivities running until 3. And 1029 The Buzz will be giving away prizes from noon until 2 with tons of vendors, food trucks, and fun for the whole family. 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
4: Later this hour, Dumber Than the Show Trivia Revisited. Next hour, they just won't stop growing. This does not seem like a fun problem to have. Like, in some cases, you're like, oh, can you think of anything you wish would continue growing always?
1: Oh, yeah, but only like vegetables for the craziness of it.
4: Nothing on the human body, though.
1: Not forever. I'm annoyed by fingernails and hair.
4: Yeah.
1: So I definitely don't want anything else growing.
4: What about a more fleshy body part?
1: No, I wouldn't like that.
5: Fleshy. Yeah.
1: I mean, I know that there are.
4: Well, because those are human body parts, but they're not really flesh.
1: I guess some do. Like, at least for men, noses and ears never stop growing.
4: That's true.
1: Which is why old men look insane.
4: Yeah.
1: So we got that.
5: I'm not going to let that happen.
4: Well, what are you going to do? Cut it off?
5: I'm going to have them, like, lopped or something.
4: Why don't you have really long Mitch Albom hair that always covers your ears?
5: That's a good look.
4: Yeah. I think doesn't he have an ear issue? That's why, isn't that why?
1: Yeah, I think so. I think there's something strange with the tops of his ears or something, or one of them. But
4: I can't tell, but this might be a tangent that we're on.
6: It doesn't.
4: Let's play the initials game.
6: Oh, we're at a disadvantage.
5: Guessing the.
6: Are you?
1: Are we?
5: Yeah.
4: All right. Tommy can go first and last.
5: Okay, Tommy.
1: All right.
4: We're guessing the initials.
5: All right. Who wants to bet Tommy doubles up on at least one of his letters?
1: Oh, of his own?
4: Okay. Tommy, that would be amazing.
1: Yeah.
4: Mm-hmm. And I believe it's still possible, even though Steve pointed out the possibility, which decreases its likelihood.
2: I started writing them down because I got so embarrassed after doing that twice.
4: But you wrote down the alphabet before you picked so you know which letters you have?
2: No, I picked I see the conundrum. No, I write down the ones.
4: I knew what you meant. I'm making fun of you for having to write down the alphabet.
2: Okay. Then you can be A S. That's
4: Is that your guess for the letters?
2: Yeah.
5: A
4: S. A S?
2: Yep.
1: Yeah. You wanted a second S.
2: Yeah.
1: But you can't.
2: I'll finish it later.
4: You'll have to. Those are zero correct. Okay. Steve.
5: All right. I'm going to go with P R.
4: Zero correct. Hot Wings.
1: Ah, boy. Okay. Let's go B-T.
4: You have one correct.
5: Ooh, very nice.
7: Okay.
5: Good job.
1: Thanks.
7: Okay.
4: Go ahead, Malin.
7: T-D.
4: Zero correct. Back where we started. Okay. The Alpha and the Omega. Tommy.
6: All right. Did Malin say T or C?
7: T.
6: Okay.
5: She said T.
1: She said T-D.
5: D. T-D. D as in dog.
4: Listen to them spoon feeding you. Mm. They don't trust your crayon and paper for the notes you've been making.
6: Well, no. Okay. Let's do B-H.
7: Hmm. Butthole.
6: There it is.
4: Or a nice abbreviation for bitch, which is also something I am. That is incorrect. You got one right. It's M-B.
1: M-B.
4: As in Mary Bobby.
6: Oh, boy.
5: Okay.
1: That's what I would say is Mary Bobby.
4: I didn't want to say something legit because it might be one of the answers.
1: Yeah. No, I got you.
5: Like what? Money bags?
4: Myrtle Beach.
1: Major bitch.
4: There we go. If you get it on the first one, you get 4 points. 3 for the second, 3rd for... 2 for the third, 1 for the fourth, etc. There we go. M-B. Clue number one, commonly shortened to just the first word. It's always helpful. So now you have to think of a two-word phrase that has the initials M-B, but we only really say the first word.
1: I immediately thought of something and then realized it was the wrong initial. What I wanted to say was master's degree. And then I go, no, that's a D, not a B. Yep. But you do usually shorten it to masters.
4: Mm-hmm. Mm-hmm.
5: Yeah.
4: Clue number two, have been on the International Space Station. Clue number three, sounds royal. Clue number four, known for significant migration.
7: Maitland. Monarch butterflies.
4: That is correct. Oh. 1 point as the fourth clue the has station? Begun.
1: No, I didn't know that.
4: Not all of them, just some.
5: Yeah. Thank you.
4: Round two, MB. Clue number one, created in 1910.
1: Outwings. Milton Bradley.
4: No. Good shot, though. Clue number two, this is an achievement. Clue number three, a popular one is connected to first aid. Clue number four, these are earned. Clue number five, eagles need 21 of these.
5: What?
4: Clue number six, these are sewn onto Boy Scouts uniforms.
5: Steve.
1: Howings.
7: Oh.
4: Steve.
5: Merit badge.
4: Yes.
6: Oh.
4: Not a lot of earners in the room.
7: Mm-mm.
1: No.
4: Any of us ever gotten a merit badge?
5: Yes.
4: You did? Mm-hmm. You're a Boy Scout?
5: Yeah.
4: Howings?
1: I was a Weeblo.
4: Okay.
1: Oh, 1 year.
4: Tommy, you were?
6: I was Weeblo 1.
4: Is that before Boy Scout?
1: It's between Cub Scouts and Boy Scouts, yes. Yeah.
4: Boy, they make it hard, don't they?
1: Yeah, it's only a 1 year thing.
5: Outsiders, Bear, Bobcat, Weeblo.
1: I mean, technically, yeah.
4: One of these things is not like the other.
1: Yeah.
4: Here we go. MB, round three. Clue number one, this is a person.
7: Maitland. Milton Bradley.
4: No.
7: Dang it.
6: Tommy.
4: Tommy.
6: Milton Berle.
4: No. Clue number two, found in the office, lab, or field. Clue number three, studies life.
5: Steve. Marine biologist.
4: Correct, Steve. Oh. That's two additional points.
1: I'm like, medical biologist. That seems cumbersome to say.
7: When I was growing up, every girl wanted to be a marine biologist.
5: Mm-hmm. My sister did.
7: And the girl in my class who wanted to be it the most is one.
1: Right, well, damn.
7: First person I ever saw do it.
5: Follow your dreams.
4: I wanted you to say it. And the first girl who ever said she wanted one, she bought a mermaid tail and sits by the pool.
1: Yeah.
4: I knew you weren't going to do that, but that's what I wanted.
1: She got into killing dolphins.
4: She loves to go to Pleasure Cove and watch the blood run thick on the rocks.
7: My God.
4: She jerks manatees.
7: Especially ones named Greg.
4: MB.
5: Took a weird turn.
1: Yeah, it usually does.
4: Round four. Clue number one. This is not typically intended to be derogatory.
6: Tommy. My bad.
4: Nope.
7: Maitland. Mother bleeper.
4: No. That is. Number two. Sometimes temporarily overseas. Clue number three. Commonly seen around or near bases. Clue number four is commonly on the move. Clue number five is connected to an upbringing or childhood.
7: Maitland. Mama's boy?
4: No. Clue number six, Kelly Cheese was one of these.
1: Outwings.
5: Steve.
1: Military brat.
4: Correct.
7: Yeah. Oh.
4: Can't believe they put that on the card.
5: Yeah, weird.
1: Yeah, that's crazy.
5: Thanks for listening.
4: Round five. Clue number one. This is not normally considered a compliment. Clue number two. Often asks for guidance or advice.
7: Maitland. Mama's boy?
4: Yeah, buddy. Oh. That's three for Mate. She has four. Steve has three. Hot Wings has one. And one other person has none.
1: Recognize that clue anywhere.
7: Yes, I would.
4: I'm surprised you're not shouting it on every answer. Like that
5: in your jalapeno voice.
7: Just shrieking.
4: Mama's boy! Mama's boy! Mama's boy! Round six, MB. Maybe the final round. Clue number one, can be red.
6: R-E-A-D.
4: Oh. Clue number two, may require registration. Clue number three is digital. Clue number four features public discussion.
1: Jeez.
4: Clue number five often features a moderator.
7: Maitland.
4: Maitland.
7: Message board.
4: Yes. Mm. And Maitland runs over everyone, dominating this game. And winning 5-3-1-0.
3: Yikes.
1: Man. Yeah. I think we can all agree Milton Bradley should have been in there.
7: Yeah,
5: definitely.
4: It was not, even in the remaining clues, which we didn't
1: That's insanity.
4: Number of them.
7: Every time,
1: send it back.
7: Every time we learn the initials, I write down like the first two or three things that come to my mind, and me Milton too. Bradley was number one.
5: I wrote nothing down. Every time I'm usually like, oh, okay, like, I got one or two that I can put in the bank.
4: Seems like mostly bad.
1: Yeah. I was waiting
4: for moribund.
5: More
4: two
5: better?
4: Words.
1: I was
5: more
1: waiting
5: better.
1: For Mercedes Benz.
5: Oh, that's a good one.
1: Now that.
4: Mung bung.
1: Mm. I was waiting for mung bung.
5: Mung bung.
4: It's where the beating goes.
1: Yeah.
4: All right. Mung bung. Dumber Than the Show Trivia Revisited. Batavia, Illinois. 2:40 in the morning. Woman sees a flashlight and a shadow outside her window. Police say the man in her backyard was a registered sex offender. 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
4: 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We're going to see some storms today, tomorrow, too. 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
20: 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It is Free Beer and Hot Wings. I'm Dagwood. Titans kick off the season at home Sunday against the New York Jets. Now, college football tomorrow. Tennessee will be on the road at Georgia Tech. Vandy here against Delaware. MTSU is going to Marshall. TSU will be in Huntsville. We'll take on Alabama A&M. Cumberland University, they're in Florida at Ava Maria University. And SEC matchup tomorrow afternoon. Alabama will be at Kentucky. And it is Free Beer and Hot Wings. 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

0: It is time to play Dumber Than the Show trivia each and every day at this time. We add $100 to the jackpot every day, every week, rather, for each person that plays.
1: Mm-hmm.
0: That's confusing. So Steve wins today. His jackpot would double from 100 to 200. If not, then the new 100 replaces the old 100, and the listener wins that. Who is this listener we speak of? It is Mike, listening on K-Rock in the Upper Peninsula of Michigan. Hi, Mike. How are you?
2: Doing well. How are we doing?
0: Very good. Now, you're a big Packers fan, the Upper Peninsula. A lot of Packers fans and Lions fans. Probably more Packers, right?
2: Yeah, closer to Lambeau than we are Ford Field. So it just makes sense geographically.
0: What is the ceiling for the Packers this year?
2: The ceiling is the Super Bowl, right? That's always the expectation out of Title Town.
0: And obviously, and what are your expectations?
2: I mean, I'm just praying for a winning record, really.
1: No, that's a good starting place, honestly. Take it from a lifelong Lions fan.
0: Well,
1: start it a winning season, and anything above that then ends up being great.
0: And in the toughest division in all of the National Football League right now.
1: Yeah.
0: All right, Mike, you got a chance to win $100. You're taking on Steven Dumber Than the Show trivia. Maitland is asking the questions today.
2: Cool.
0: Steve will exit the hallway. You will not be able to hear the question, or he will not be able to hear the questions or the answers as you go first. 90 seconds is the maximum amount of time for either of you. Each gets the same five questions. Whoever gets the most right wins. If there's a tie, low time is the deciding factor. That is it. Now, Maitland.
3: Mike, any good at trivia?
2: I mean, I play along every day, and I'm usually pretty mediocre.
3: Okay. Do you think you'll do better than mediocre today?
2: Yeah. Yeah, I really do.
3: Right. Well, your chance to prove yourself, if you are ready. Are you ready?
2: Of course I'm ready.
3: All right. That begins in 3, 2, 1. What kind of animal is Diggum, the mascot for Honey Smack cereal?
2: Honeybee.
3: The Holy Trinity of Cajun cooking is a base mixture of diced onions, green peppers, and what other vegetable?
2: Oh, pass.
3: If you order an Aperol Spritz, what color would you expect it to be?
2: Pink.
3: What is the name of Harry Potter's beloved owl?
2: Hedwig.
3: Which pop star's fans are referred to as Little Monsters?
2: Lady Gaga.
3: The Holy Trinity of Cajun cooking is a base...
2: Double pass.
3: You said pass?
2: Yeah.
3: Okay, cool. Time. Before that, but
1: yeah,
3: you got
1: I got it.
3: Cool. Mike, how do you think you did?
0: But before that.
2: Honestly, I feel like I did pretty mediocre.
3: Okay. Yeah, to be expected. Well, we will...
0: Good news. You're playing trivia on the Free Beer and Hot Wing Show. Pretty mediocre. Good enough to win.
3: Yeah. We'll get you on hold.
2: I'm meeting my standard here. That's what I'm looking for.
0: Right. Hold on.
3: And we will wave Steve back on in. Oh, Steve's jogging.
1: Yeah, look at that. Oh, man. That's a peppy steppy.
3: It is. That's the peppy step of a confident man.
4: I decided I want to be like Bob from S Creek, who runs into every scene.
0: Oh, he does, doesn't he?
4: Yeah, once I saw that, I couldn't unsee it. I want to be that guy.
3: Okay. Well, Steve, how are you feeling about your chances on trivia today?
4: Great, great, great.
3: All right. Well, your turn to defend your... How much is your jackpot?
4: $100.
3: So your chance to get out of the $100 club begins in 3, 2, 1. What kind of animal is Diggum, the mascot for Honey Smack cereal?
4: Pass.
3: The Holy Trinity of Cajun cooking is a base mixture of diced onions, green peppers, and what other vegetable?
4: Onions. And beans?
3: If you order an Aperol Spritz, what color would you expect it to be?
4: Pink.
3: What is the name of Harry Potter's beloved owl?
4: Hooter.
3: Which pop star's fans are referred to as Little Monsters?
4: Lady Gaga.
3: What kind of animal is Diggum, the mascot for Honey Smack cereal?
4: Badger?
3: Hi. How do you think you did?
1: That famous cereal badger.
0: Did you think that's where Honey Badger came from?
4: Dude, I nearly said Dermatophyte because...
1: Yeah.
0: Digger.
1: Digger rather than Diggum.
4: Yes. Yeah. And then, yeah, luckily, you said cereal.
1: He's a cereal drink.
4: I don't think I did that well.
3: Okay. Well, we will get Mike back on, who felt like he did pretty mediocre. And we will score this game. Welcome back, Mike.
2: We're just two mediocre guys playing trivia, Steve.
4: All right. I love it, Mike.
3: Question number one. What kind of animal is Diggum, the mascot for Honey Smacks cereal? Steve passed, came back around, said badger. Mike said honeybee. The answer is frog.
1: It's a frog, guys.
0: Diggum. Diggum.
3: Yeah. He's a frog wearing a little baseball cap. He's cute.
4: Doesn't.
2: Yeah, I knew that one.
1: As soon as you see it on a box, you'll go, oh.
0: Now, Mike, you said you knew that one, yet you said honeybee. Bold strategy.
2: The pressure got to me.
0: It does.
3: Question number...
4: It doesn't look familiar.
3: Question number two. The holy trinity of Cajun cooking is a base mixture of diced onions, green peppers, and what other vegetable? Steve said beans. Mike passed, came back around, said pass. The answer...
0: Onions.
3: Is... Onions was listed on there, but...
0: Is it garlic?
1: Better.
3: Yeah. Onions. The celery.
1: Oh, celery.
0: Celery.
1: Wow. Everyone's wrong in the room.
4: Oh, God.
1: Yeah.
4: Just pour water in there.
3: Question number three. If you order an Aperol Spritz, what color would you expect it to be? Steve said pink. Mike said pink. You're both wrong. It's orange.
1: I was gonna say it's orange, right?
3: Yep.
0: What is that?
3: It's Aperol, which is digestive, I think is what they call it. And then it's fruit juices and Prosecco.
1: Maitland just talked at length about this when her dream girl was in town for the concert. Mm-hmm.
4: That's why I guessed pink, because I knew Maitland was into it. And I was like, Maitland likes pink drinks.
1: Yeah.
3: It's orange. Hmm. We move to question number four. What is the name of Harry Potter's beloved owl? We are tied 0-0.
1: Okay. Lighten the world.
3: Steve answered Hooter.
4: Yeah.
1: Harry Potter's owl, Hooter.
3: Mike
1: Hello,
3: says.
1: Hooter.
3: Mike said Hedwig. It is Hedwig.
4: Oh, no.
3: And Mike.
4: Oh, no.
3: Is on the board 1-0.
2: I've never missed an opening night of Harry Potter.
4: Well, good for you.
0: I mean, if you want to say you have sex all the time, just say it.
2: I mean, I have three kids, so.
0: Yeah, right?
3: Yeah, doing something. The kids. Question number five. Which pop star's fans are referred to as little monsters? Steve said Lady Gaga. Mike said Lady Gaga.
4: Oh,
3: it is Lady Gaga, and Mike wins 2-1.
4: Nice job, Mike.
2: Yeah. $100 has never felt so good.
0: Mike, you said you did mediocre, and we said that was good enough to win, and that turned to be prophetic.
2: Mm-hmm. Heck yeah, brother.
0: We remain pathetic. Mike, congratulations. Keep an eye on your email inbox for that exciting government paperwork you need to get, and then send it back in to us, okay?
2: Bureaucracy for the win. Thank you so much, guys.
0: Thank you, pal. There you go. We'll play again today. Right before Dumber Than the Show Trivia, we're going to spend a segment just sort of looking back on 9/11, 25 years ago. It has been shocking to me personally. Just listening to some of the audio we were going to play earlier today, I was shocked at how viscerally it hit me, because I feel like we've never stopped hearing the clips or watching those clips on TV or whatever, but I guess maybe I hadn't let myself listen as closely as I did this morning. So,
1: yeah,
0: just a heads up, that will be happening later.
1: Mm-hmm.
0: And it I'm guessing it'll have the same effect on a lot of you.
1: Oh, definitely. Yeah, it always does.
0: On the way, in the short term, they won't stop growing on her, and she would like them to stop growing on her. An MMA fighter says he has a potential matchup for a lot of money, and it would be really controversial. And the cat was in the couch when the couch went away.
4: Cat's in the couch.
0: Cat in the couch.
1: Cat in the couch.
0: Cat in the couch. No need no cat in the couch. Football is finally back. 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
1: Oh, yeah.
0: The rest of the pros get underway. College is underway in earnest.
1: Yeah. 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
0: Somebody got silly in Australia with one of the team nicknames last night. That's on the way in the report, too. 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
5: 25 years after the September 11th attacks, America pauses to remember a day that changed our nation forever. In 2026, nearly 100 million Americans are too young to have witnessed the tragedy firsthand, making remembrance more important than ever. September 11th remains a defining moment in our country's 250-year history, a day of unimaginable loss, but also of extraordinary courage, compassion, unity, and service. For those who lived through it, we carry the stories. For those born after, we share the meaning. Today, Cromwell Media remembers, reflects, and renews the promise made a quarter century ago. 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

0: First, this MMA fighter, this was bumping around on the back pages a couple days ago, and I thought it was just one of those stories. Like, there used to be a lot of stories with Hot Wings and like in the early 2000s where it was like, this story from Romania, and it was always the most outrageous things.
1: Yes.
0: And they always seemed dubious, and there's still a category of those stories where I'm like, there's just enough non-attribution in this that makes me think it's fake.
1: Sure.
0: And this is one of them.
2: It's very much, people are saying.
0: Yeah, very
2: but,
0: much. Yeah.
2: But no one knows who the people are.
0: Well, in this case, now there's a guy talking about it. An amateur MMA fighter named Cole Johnson makes a claim that he will be involved in a fight. This is what it says.
3: I've been talking back and forth with these dudes overseas, and they have access to a chimp who's been attacking people. This chimp is a large male chimp. It's been attacking people. I couldn't see a more perfect opportunity. I want the scariest, most aggressive chimp, because I don't want anyone after I do this to be still, you know, saying, oh, it wasn't a mean one. No, I am going to go to where these guys are, and we're going to set this up, and I am going to take this chimp and do horrible things to this animal. You guys are going to see what a human in his true primal nature looks like.
0: Now, chimps are stronger than three men or whatever their thing is.
1: Oh, yes. This guy will suffer injuries like he's never suffered before.
0: The fight is today. They haven't said where.
2: It's happening?
0: Yeah. He claims it's happening today, Friday the 11th. He'd been offered $500,000 to do it.
1: He's going to need all of that to recover.
0: He had claimed he could beat a chimpanzee on a fight, something only an idiot would say.
2: Now, from what I read,
0: a viral social media post that garnered almost 8 million views.
2: From what I read,
0: he was warned, you know,
2: and I read that he made that post like in jest. Everyone knows I could beat up a chimp type. But then it got so viral that he was like, all right, I guess I got to do it now.
0: He claims, I mean, this can't be real, right? He claims that the chimpanzee will not be sedated, will be left with its claws and teeth intact, and that the fight will take place in a large grass-based cage. He added there will be people with tranquilizers to stop the chimp before it kills him.
2: Tranquilizers don't work immediately.
1: Yeah. I mean, it takes a second.
2: But good luck to you, sir.
1: This dude is so dead.
0: Honestly,
1: if this actually goes through, and assuming the chimp isn't like a 90-year-old elderly chimp, and it's a regular, normal chimpanzee, it will destroy this idiot.
0: Yeah, an animal behavioralist who has studied chimpanzees his whole life, like a Jane Goodall type, said, quote, the chimpanzee is very unlikely to understand that this is a game rather than a struggle for survival.
2: What do you think?
0: They're easily provoked to extreme violence. Ask that lady whose face has gone on vacation and not come back. She's fine.
1: Yeah, this headline says scientists warn MMA fighter versus chimp clash will result in catastrophic injuries.
0: Honestly, I'm rooting for the chimp.
2: Yeah, of course.
0: Well, the chimp is the innocent person thing here. Not a person, but this guy's stupid.
1: Yeah, that thing only knows survival. It's not like, hey, this would be a fun contest. Let me see if I can beat up a human. Like, it's like, oh, this person is coming at me.
0: Yeah.
1: I'm going to do everything I can to kill it.
0: Yeah.
1: That's what
0: I'm rooting for the chimp and its intuition. I don't want him to die, but I want him to be punished severely for how stupid this is. And then I hope the chimp gets away and smashes everyone else's face in that is part of organizing and recording this. This is the lowest form of human entertainment.
2: I mean,
0: in this era, I know different eras where different things took place. It's 2020.
1: Yeah, like there's wildly those stupid.
2: There's those old timey pictures of like a boxer and a bear.
0: Yeah,
2: going at it, and like this is
0: those were horrific, but people were dumber.
2: It's 2026.
0: Pretty dumb.
1: But again, chimps have a history of ripping off faces.
0: They go for testicles and faces.
1: And you know, I mean, the fact is, he might be super strong everywhere, especially compared to like a woman who raised a chimp. But skin connectivity to a skull doesn't get stronger,
0: right?
1: As far as I'm aware.
0: He hasn't worked out his neck skin.
1: Like, I'm pretty sure he'll be able to tear his face skin just like a regular lady face skin.
0: Have you been strengthening the skin that holds your ball?

0: pulse to your body by hitting it with cane sticks for the last 20 years?
1: Yeah.
0: Like you would your shins?
1: Yeah.
0: Probably not.
1: The only way he has a chance is if that chimp is pre-sedated.
0: And he says it won't be.
1: Yeah.
2: Well, good luck to him. What is his name again?
1: Idiot.
2: Okay. Good luck, idiot.
0: Cole Johnson. So, how about this? You get rid of your couch. It's old. Put it out by the curb. They take it. Put it in the landfill. Then you realize, my cat's missing.
2: Oh, no.
0: Mm-hmm. A family cat got accidentally thrown away inside an old couch.
1: Oh, man.
0: The cat's name, Mike.
1: Goodbye.
3: Hello, pussy.
0: And the owner called the landfill workers and said, I think Mike's in the couch. Like, oh, my God, we got to rescue this man. He went, no, Mike's a cat. Mike, the cat. Did get rescued. Here's the owner and the landfill workers breaking it down.
4: For a couple of days, I walked around the neighborhood holding a bag of treats going, Mike, and having a sinking feeling that the cat was in the couch. When stuff is dumped here, that's going to be crushed and going to go to the landfill. So, you know, it was so close to being a tragedy.
5: Sure enough, there was a cat on the edge of the pit. Below the pit is about 15 feet to the asphalt, and above that is about 4 feet. It took us about 10 minutes to get the cat down.
4: Just an amazingly happy ending, and I'm so thankful to everyone who played a part in it.
6: Cat in the house. I said, yeah, there's a cat in the house.
7: Well, it used to be. Yeah, it used to be a cat in the house. Yeah. Cat in the dump now.
6: Yeah. We don't need no meows. We don't need no cats.
0: This dance instructor confirmed something we had heard a number of other times about Gen Alpha. Remember we heard from that teacher who made the gas corner?
7: Oh, the fart corner.
8: Oh, yeah.
0: Yeah, the fart corner. Well, this dance teacher has a similar opinion.
9: Gen Alpha's biggest accomplishment has been that they normalized farting. It's not embarrassing to fart anymore. I teach dance to elementary age kids through seniors in high school, and they just rip so much to the point that they know what each other's farts smell like. They're just like, oh, ha, ha, ha. When we were growing up, it was traumatizing if you accidentally farted. Everyone would remember who ripped by accident in class, and you'd be sent to therapy for like 15 years because of how embarrassing it was. So good job to Gen Alpha, because nothing's ever that deep. Everybody farts.
0: That is something I've noticed recently with our six boys, is they all seem to know who farted based on the dietary ingredients.
7: Do they still think it's funny?
0: Yep.
7: Okay, good.
0: Oh, yeah.
7: I'm cool with normalizing the farts. As long as the farts are still funny.
0: And take that away from America.
7: Yeah.
1: I think they're only funny, though, if they make noise. Like, SBDs are not funny. Yeah, yeah.
0: The reaction to them can be funny, though.
1: Oh, I mean, for the dealer, not the smelter.
7: One of my favorite things on social media is Guess My Fart. Have you guys ever watched them?
0: No.
7: Or it'll be like a couple and, you know, the guy will be recording himself and he'll say to his girlfriend or his wife, guess my fart. And she'll go, and then he actually farts and it always matches up. Or she'll be like, and then he rips one and it goes, it's one of my favorite things.
0: That does sound
7: I'm a simple person.
0: Weirdly fun.
7: Yeah.
0: Australian reporter last night, before the Niners and the Rams played in Melbourne, where the Niners punched the Rams right in the mouth, 27-7. That's a surprise. Super Bowl contender. Supposed to be the Rams, not the 49ers. 49ers on the fringe. But this reporter missed it by just a bit. Maybe on purpose.
10: We're watching some footy game in America, the Rams and the San Francisco 69ers play some rubbish game.
11: 49ers.
12: But that sounds much more interesting.
11: Yes. 69ers. A lot of people might pay to see them.
12: That's what we were doing.
11: The 49ers.
12: That's much harder to explain to your wife.
1: Much harder to explain to your wife.
7: And going back to the beginning, I love how they call it footy games.
10: We're watching some footy game.
0: Some footy game.
7: Footy game.
0: One more thing quickly. This is a quick news story, but they don't say the phrase the way they do in the headline, which is disappointing. So we'll tell you what the actual headline the same station put up after.
13: Chatham County Police are also searching for a man accused of trespassing. It happened at their home in the 9000 block of Whitfield Avenue around 2. 2:15 a.m. to about 5:30 a.m. on September 1st. Now, according to Chatham Police, the man you see here is accused of using the pool and the hot tub and became enthralled with a rubber duck and then stole about $1,200 worth of pool towels before leaving on a bicycle. If you have any information, take a close look. You may be able to recognize something with this man. Please call police, or you can always submit an anonymous tip at CCPD on their mobile app, as well as calling Crime Stoppers.
0: Now, they have video of him, and they left out the two words that make the headline the best. Because she said police search for suspect seen on video using pool, hot tub, except she said pool and hot tub. But the way they wrote it is, on video using pool, hot tub, and intensely interacting, in quotes, because that's what it is in the police report, with a rubber duck in Chatham County.
7: Intensely interacting with a rubber duck?
0: Yeah.
3: What I want to know is how many pool towels is, what did it say, $1,200 in pool towels?
1: That's the thing that struck me more than him doing a duck.
3: Yeah.
1: Was $1,200 worth of pool towels.
0: How many
1: pool towels always suck anyway.
0: How many pool towels would you get for $100?
1: I mean, brand new. I don't know, but.
3: By 10.
1: Yeah. Right? I mean, so probably.
7: This was a private home, right?
0: I thought so.
7: Okay. Because I could understand it if maybe you broke into a public pool
3: or a hotel
7: pool and they had a big rack of towels or something and he took the whole thing.
1: But maybe it's one of the, maybe they only buy towels from one of those online retailers that like, we have the best towels. And then you go, I want some best towels. And then you realize that they're $60 a piece.
3: Yeah.
1: And you go, oh no,
0: these bamboo towels are the best.
7: They're William Sonoma towels or something.
1: I buy towels 2 for $15. That's how towels. I buy towels.
0: I think they had the Coach logo on them.
1: Probably.
0: Maybe. On the way, they won't stop growing, and people won't stop looking. That's next. It is the Free Beer and Hot Wing Show.
8: 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I'm Dagwood. 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

0: hate your job. 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
1: My favorite was Tommy saying, like, I would have had it if you guys wouldn't have made me laugh. There was no laughing. Your body physically rejected that.
2: It did.
1: It was insane.
3: Your tonsil went, nope.
4: Oh, I don't have one of those. They took them out.
3: Oh.
1: I can't believe you didn't feel that during the interview, Howie.
3: I know, right?
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3: On the way, on this game day Friday, we may do the five-second rule in the next segment. Her request, this text, I just saw bath towels at Kohl's for $86 a piece. Why is that pertinent? Because in the last segment,
2: what?
3: In the report about the guy that broke into someone's hot tub and used their rubber duck vigorously and then biked away having stole $1,200 in towels, we thought that was an outrageous number. But now hearing that, I'm like, okay.
5: I don't believe for one second somebody saw an $86 towel at Kohl's.
6: Maybe an $86 pack of towels?
5: Bundle, maybe.
6: Yeah, like 10 towels.
5: Like a regular old bath towel? No way.
3: I hope not. This is a crazy world we live in. All right, speaking of crazy, this lady has a unique condition, and they won't stop growing.
7: Lives with an incredibly rare condition called macromastia, where her breasts are larger than average and continue to grow.
8: Yeah, after recently reaching size 30 U.
3: Man, look at those gazongas.
6: Did they say size 30 U?
3: Yes.
8: After recently reaching size 30 U, some are now joined.
3: So 30 of me? They look like it.
5: Yeah, they look like 30
3: a
5: year.
3: Smokes.
6: I mean, they look like basketballs.
3: Yeah.
8: You, Summer, now joins us to tell us about the condition and to share sort of an insight into what it's like.
3: Summer, like summer here, summer there. You can't contain those things.
8: Summer, thank you for coming in.
9: Thank you. Thank you for having me.
10: Good morning.
8: Genuinely, when the guy said, oh, we've got these two water bottles for you to try, my expectation was, oh, that's relatively easy. But to the idea of lifting them up, you try and lift them, that you carry these.
3: I was like, what is he calling her breasts water bottles?
9: Oh,
3: but apparently, as an illustration in a previous segment, they said, lift these up. This is what she's carrying.
5: Okay, so of the weight.
6: Gotcha.
8: Like that weight around jumps. Every day. Is extraordinary. I don't know how, because you're such a small frame.
9: I know. I don't really think it's that bad, because I do it every single day, but when I saw you try and lift, I was like, damn, he needs to lift more.
6: Like, yeah, I got huge jugs, but you're a wimp.
3: Yeah.
10: Not the first thing.
8: No, I was going to say, it's not often said, but it has made me think that as well.
9: Yeah, and it's quite heavy, but I think because I go for it every day, I don't really think about it.
8: Yeah, it's just...
9: Seeing it is really crazy.
10: And it all started when you were so small as well. You were
9: really
10: only
9: young.
10: 7.
3: Holy smokes.
10: What happened? Was it just your hormones started to kick in?
9: Yeah,
11: getting your boobies.
9: It didn't get diagnosed until like 4 years ago here. Mm. And then I went to America to get diagnosed and told more about it. Mm. But they told me that it's all hormone based. Like macromastia is like all to do with your hormones. So they kicked in when I was 7 and then that's when they started to grow.
10: Wow.
9: And then when I was 25 again, that's when they grew 11 sizes in a year. Cause that's
3: whoa. Oh, wow.
6: 11 in a year.
8: 11 sizes in a year.
3: Her breasts, they put up weigh 27 kilograms. And maybe they said it when I was distracted by her bazooms. Mm-hmm. But that's 60 pounds. She's carrying 60 pounds.
6: Each or
3: so
6: total?
3: I think they mean total.
5: So each booby is 30? Damn, man, that's a lot of weight.
6: Yeah.
9: That's almost one a month. It was crazy.
10: It must have been so hard for you that, like being a woman and like, but 7, you're still a little girl. Mm. And so to make that transition.
3: Can you imagine if that guy went, do you have any photos? Even if it was just like from a curiosity.
5: Like, I guess.
3: Like, and then he's like, oh God, like- no.
10: And you got your periods very early as well.
9: So, when I was 8. So yeah, I was 7 when I got bibs.
10: Yeah.
9: And I was 8 when I had my period.
5: Eight.
9: And I was the first.
5: Dang.
6: Like how she said bibs.
9: Bibs. Out of like all my friends. And I had a single dad. Like my dad was like looking after me. He had no idea what to do. It was so sad.
3: I mean, even if it was mom and dad, nobody's prepared for that. Like you wouldn't be expecting that to happen to your daughter at that age.
5: No, but really tough as a single dad.
3: Oh yeah, definitely like, harder.
6: I don't know what's going on.
5: I was not prepared for this until at least 6th grade. Okay.
9: I have a mum as well, but
8: yeah, sure. And what was the what was the reaction from doctors? Because I'd imagine you've been to the doctors over the years
9: and sort of
8: tried to get some help.
9: I was at the doctors like throughout all of my teens, constantly, and they would just all say it was like puberty, nothing nothing serious. Mm. I was trying to get reductions from when I was like 14, and they would tell me that my BMI is too high because my boobs weigh so much, and they were basically saying that I was like overweight.
6: Which is ridiculous that a doctor, someone who is educated, couldn't put that together. Like, oh yeah, right? I mean, sure, her, you know, the number on the scale says this, but
3: maybe
6: like 60% of it is her boobs.
3: Maybe it's some bureaucrat looking at it on a graph. Maybe the doctors are like, yes, we recommend it, but
6: yeah,
3: maybe they have a similar approval, like through insurance that they have for the,
5: I don't know. But I don't even know how that would be pertinent. Like, even if she was really overweight,
3: right?
5: I still don't understand how that would make any difference for a boob reduction.
8: But it's your boobs that were the heavy part of you.
9: It was all my boobs.
8: Because you're so
5: She's okay, just for perspective, they're like the size of basketballs. Mm-hmm. I mean, they
3: easily.
5: And she isn't very big.
3: She's 4'11".
1: Oh my gosh.
5: Whoa.
1: She's half boob.
5: Okay,
3: she
5: so
3: is it, half
5: yeah,
3: boob.
5: It's hard to tell that she's that short because she's sitting down on a couch, but
3: it could easily be a third of her weight.
6: Yeah.
5: Probably.
3: Because she is, yeah, she's pretty normal in the rest of the sense.
6: So it cut off there, but are they still growing?
3: Apparently, yeah.
6: And how old is she?
3: She was, let's see.
6: She looks like she's probably in her mid to late 20s.
5: Yeah, that's I think she's said, like early to mid.
3: Yeah, she's 28.
5: 28, okay.
3: Mm-hmm. The one article I'm looking at was written just a couple of years ago. It was when it was they were noting that she just became a size 30R.
5: Now she's into a U.
3: Yeah. I don't know what those letters mean, but I know that the closer it gets to Z, the bigger they are.
5: Yeah, once you get to Z, you have to have a couple of Homer buckets on there.
3: When do they become double letters?
1: You know, I never know.
5: Yeah, as a man, I've always been a little confused by like what, like a double C or a double D, as opposed to just an E
3: or a U. Like, did you have to go through D, then double D, E, then double E?
5: I don't know. Or does it start over? It can't start over. That'd be crazy. I've known women with double D's, and they weren't that. So.
6: God, do you guys know anything about boobs?
5: Not really. Not enough. No. I always want to know more. I like to learn.
1: I don't know much.
3: That poor woman, she apparently for a while worked a job like as a server. And she seems to lean into it. Like on one website, they had the link to some of her Instagram photos.
5: She can't help it. She's super heavy on one end.
3: Right? I mean, if she doesn't lean into it, her back will snap.
5: Yeah.
3: But. Can you, she said that when she worked at the customer service job at the restaurant, it was a constant topic of conversation.
6: Oh, I bet that was great.
3: Like every time she walked up to a table, that would be awful.
6: I can't imagine being a person sitting at the table and thinking that it's appropriate to make that a topic of conversation.
5: No.
3: Right?
5: No, I mean, I would definitely think it like, whoa.
6: Yes.
5: But no, you would never say anything.
6: Yeah.
5: That'd be.
6: Like, hi, I'm Marie. Can I get you a drink? Whoa, check out those jugs.
5: I mean, right? I guess if you have a knee-jerk reaction of just going, whoa.
6: Yeah.
3: Hi, I'm Summer. I'll be here to help you today. Okay, Summer, can you help me park my bike? Can I get some Diet Coke? That's what I meant to say.
5: Yeah.
3: Holy moly. Do you have diet soda? Yeah, I wonder if she's...
6: Hope she gets some help.
3: I do too, because at some point it's going to become a... from what I'm told, I mean, don't get me wrong, my boobs got pretty big. I don't think I was anywhere close to a U. But it's start to be a back problem for her. A lot of women have talked about that.
5: That amount of weight all on the front?
3: Mm-hmm. Maybe the doctors, if they won't...
5: in a wheelbarrow.
3: What if they won't... remove any because of her BMI, what if they agree to just relocate half of them to the back? So she looks like a top or a dreidel.
1: You could do a fat transfer, take them from the top, put them in your butt, a BBL.
3: Oh my God, would she have some junk in the trunk?
1: She would, but she could even it out so that she was like,
6: she wouldn't tip
1: proportional.
6: Over.
1: Proportional. Yeah.
6: Yeah.
5: Yeah, weight distribution is key. Paramount.
3: It is. 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
2: 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It is Free Beer and Hot Wings. I'm Dagwood. Yeah, get in and play. Maybe we'll hear you here coming up in the next segment. As always, a big crowd last night. Great time at Bavarian Beer House, Aubrey Mills Mall for Take Our Tickets. The tour continues next Thursday at Twin Peaks in Madison. Now, the buzz out tomorrow, too. 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And, hey, I'm going to be the Grand Marshal of that parade. I guess everyone else said no. So I'm honored, and I'll be there. And you can join us tomorrow. 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
2: 6:40 here at the Buzz. It is Free Beer and Hot Wings. I'm Dagwood. The Titans kick off the season Sunday. They'll be at home against the New York Jets. Now, a lot of college football tomorrow. Vandy's at home against Delaware. Tennessee going to be on the road at Georgia Tech. MTSU on the road, too, at Marshall. TSU, they'll be down in Huntsville. I think on Alabama A&M. Cumberland in Florida at Ava Marie University. And Alabama and Kentucky tomorrow afternoon, SEC matchup there. We're at 73 right now. We're looking at some storms coming in later. 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
1: I'm sorry for having to take medication that has a side effect is weight. Excuse me. Oh, my God.
2: 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Free beer.
3: I will not apologize for chugging soda just before talking.
2: I'm sorry, no, I'm so big.
1: I didn't apologize.
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1: Game day Friday. Free beer, hot wings, Steve. Kelly back on Monday, Maitland here, Tommy behind the glass in the O'Reilly Auto Parts studios. Let's play the 5-second rule. This is very simple. We give you a category, you get 5 seconds to answer. Steve, do you have the sounder?
2: Of course
1: I do. So we
2: can
1: give people an example, yeah. Like just as a tryout, let's try one. Hot Wings?
5: Yeah.
1: Name 3 things that you could get at a gas station that are on a roller.
3: Oh, hot dogs. Tacos and
1: on a roller.
2: Taco on a roller.
3: I'm glad. Well, aren't they like taquitos or
6: taquitos.
3: Something?
6: Oh,
2: taquitos.
3: Yeah.
2: Yeah.
3: Said
1: taco. But tacos. That, I mean, that it's spelling.
3: It might though. Yeah. I don't know. Yeah.
6: Some of them
3: very limited. I don't know.
6: Some of them have tornadoes, tostadas,
1: what's
6: mozzarella
1: tornado?
6: Sticks. Basically a taquito, but like Speedway's version.
1: Okay, mm-hmm. Gotcha.
2: Yeah, just the trademark name.
1: All right. Let's try Laura in Toms River. Hi, Laura.
7: Hi, how are you?
1: Very good. Can you do this?
7: I mean, I watch a lot of Family Feud, and I always listen to you guys, so okay. I hope so.
2: Oh, good combination.
1: It's basically a master's degree in this game. Here we go.
3: Yeah.
1: Name 3 things commonly found in a man's junk drawer.
7: Okay. Paper clip, a cell phone charger, and a condom.
1: What was the first one?
7: A paper clip.
1: Yeah, okay.
2: Oh. All right.
1: Howings, do you have those 3 things in yours?
3: No.
6: He doesn't
1: Steve?
6: Have a nightstand.
3: No, I do.
6: Oh, you do?
3: It's a junk drawer. I just don't put stuff in it.
6: That's
1: junk
6: right.
1: drawer.
3: Oh,
1: yep.
3: A junk
1: oh,
3: drawer?
2: Yeah. Yeah, she wins.
1: What's going on here?
6: I don't know.
1: She wins?
2: Yes.
1: You got all these things?
2: I do.
3: Yeah.
1: You have a paperclip and a condom in your junk drawer.
2: Yep.
1: Why do you have a condom?
2: Exactly.
1: Right. That's why it's in the junk
3: That's
1: drawer.
3: Why it's in the
1: Not
3: going to
1: need this, but yeah. What if I need it for a project?
2: Yeah, exactly.
1: Laura,
2: yeah.
1: Thank you. Well
2: it's
1: done.
2: There with all my cables from past...
3: Yeah.
2: Electronics.
3: I mean, I think I have both of those things, but they're not in the same drawer. That's crazy talk.
1: Tell me, am I putting people on hold or am I placing them on goodbye?
8: On hold, please, yes.
1: Okay, good. I did that.
2: On goodbye.
1: All right. Let's welcome Jason in Albany. Hi, Jason.
9: Hey.
1: How you doing, bud?
9: I am great. How are you?
1: Good. Are you ready?
9: I am ready.
1: Name 3 things you would yell at a referee.
9: Oh, stop. Get out of here. You're dumb. And you're a zebra.
3: Okay.
6: Great
1: I like
6: job.
1: All of those. Well done.
2: Ah, stop.
6: Yes. Ah, stop, you ref.
1: Wonder, did you get a technical or a flag for that? Ah, stop, you.
2: You stop.
1: If you always talk like an old-timey person.
2: You scallywag.
1: Yeah. Tippecanoe and Tyler, too. That was a terrible call. You'd be so confused.
3: It would be very confusing.
1: Daniel in Nashville listening on 102.9 The Buzz. Are you ready?
10: I am.
1: Name 4 TV dads.
10: Homer Simpson, Peter Griffin.
1: Oh, man.
10: Oof, that was difficult.
1: Yep. All the animated ones.
2: Fred Mike Flintstone. Seaver.
1: There you go. Thank you.
3: Cliff Huxtable.
6: Phil Dunphy.
3: Mm-hmm. Ooh. Mike Brady.
1: Hello, Aaron. You ready to try?
11: I am ready.
1: Name 3 chores that you hate doing.
11: Taking out the trash, mowing the yard, and vacuuming the house.
1: That was easy.
2: Simple.
6: Boom.
1: That was easy. Maitland, you ready?
6: Yeah.
1: Name 4 things in a wedding you'd cut to save money.
6: Ooh, cake, paper products, bridesmaids.
1: Bridesmaids? Yeah. Guests?
6: Yeah.
1: Oh, boy.
6: That too.
1: Then you've automatically killed paper products
3: uh-huh.
1: to a degree. Hot Wings, this is an easy one for you. No. Steve, you do this one.
2: Okay.
1: Name 4 tools Hot Wings owns but doesn't know how to use.
2: A planer, a jointer, a Texas chainsaw.
1: What's a Texas chainsaw?
2: Exactly. Exactly. Mm. Go ahead, Hot Wings. Tell me how to use it. Yeah, you can.
3: I can't. But in your face, I don't own a jointer.
1: You cut them from, I think, of the Texas chainsaw. You just put it to the balls and cut to the belly button, right?
2: Yeah, yeah, it's really big.
3: I think that had more to do with the location.
2: No, I'm pretty sure it was a specific brand. It's like Husqvarna.
6: Yeah.
3: That was he was massacred by a Texas chainsaw. You know, it was bigger.
1: So you're saying that, hold on, Pat, we're going to let you play in just a second, but Pat, welcome, but hold on. So, there was a Texas chainsaw company that had their reputation ruined in the same way as AIDS diet candy?
3: Clearly, yes. Yes. Obviously. Yeah, a lot of people, you know, confused that movie for thinking that it occurred in Texas.
2: No. Mm-hmm.
3: But it was done with a Texas chainsaw.
2: Yeah, it's a chainsaw with big longhorns on it.
3: It was actually set in Minnesota.
2: Yeah.
1: I didn't know it. It could have easily been Husqvarna.
2: Yeah,
1: of course. Chainsaw Massacre.
3: It could have been, steel.
1: Pat and Flint. Hi, Pat.
5: Good morning.
1: Thanks for waiting, not on hold, for all that time. That was very kind. Are you ready?
5: I am ready.
1: Name three things you pretend to like so your significant other is happy.
5: Reality TV shows, some of her cooking, and...
1: You want to play? Got a couple spots open. 1-800-947-3979.
3: Oh, man. Just enough time to get myself in trouble.
1: That was like Mitch Hedberg from heaven.
3: I know.
1: I can't tell you what hotel we stayed at, but I can tell you it involves more than one tree. Carlin in Massachusetts. Hello, Carlin.
8: Hello.
1: Are you ready?
8: I sure hope so.
1: Name four former or present SNL cast members.
8: Tina Fey, Will Arnett. Oh, my God.
1: So you got two, and one was a host on SNL once, probably. It happens.
8: Probably.
1: That game's hard. You'll be thinking of them the rest of the day.
3: Mm-hmm. Yeah, there's a few of them.
1: Mitchum in New York. Hi, Mitchum.
12: Hey.
1: You ready?
12: How we doing?
1: Good.
12: As ready as I guess I'll be.
1: Okay. This one's easy. Name three Big Ten teams.
12: New York Jets, of course, and New York.
3: The classic matchup of Michigan State and the New York Giants.
1: Honestly, lately, good matchup, right? The winner keeps green.
3: Not bad.
1: Thank you, Mitchell. Alex in West Michigan. Hello, Alex.
13: Yo.
1: Alex, name four things you have bet on.
13: Ooh, sports, TV shows, and my brother falling on something.
1: Okay. All right, I said four, but I'm going to give you three. That was a lengthy category for three. Alex, well done. Liz in Binghamton. Hi, Liz.
14: Hi.
1: Without saying the F word, name three words your phone autocorrects almost every time.
14: Duck. Clock and fig.
1: We'll take it. That was well done. That was artful the way you did that. Big?
2: Big.
1: Yeah.
6: Or fig?
1: Fig.
2: Fig.
1: What's she trying to write?
3: Mm-hmm.
6: Mm-hmm.
1: Jury's out on that one.
3: Yeah.
1: Hello, Ryan.
15: Hello.
1: Name three things you're pretty sure fit in your penis.
15: A pencil, a pen, a nail, a screw, a ruler.
1: Yeah.
3: A ruler? Yeah. Well, I mean, who knows?
2: You animal.
3: Yeah, but he did. He nailed it. I don't know how big his penis is. Might have a huge urethra.
1: Or the shape of the urethra. Mm-hmm. It might look like a place you could store a saber. Yeah. Shorter.
3: Yeah, it might. I mean, it might be really wide, occupying the space between a smile and a frown.
1: Hot wings. Name the three weirdest things you've ever eaten in a car.
3: Oh, soup, a slice of pizza, and a booger.
1: Oh! Mate, give me three excuses to leave a party.
6: My cat is sick, my mom is sad, and I don't want to be here.
2: I got to leave.
1: But if you did all of them. Hey, I got to go. My cat is sick, my mom is sad, and I don't like you.
6: Yeah.
3: And I don't want to be here.
1: That one should be.
6: It's so weird how when the timer's on you, your brain just is like.
3: Yeah.
6: What?
3: It's so true.
1: Steve, this one's for the Midwesterners. Name three things you can dip in ranch.
2: Oh, tacos, taquitos, pizza, any vegetable, steak.
15: Yeah.
1: Literally everything.
15: Yeah. Everything. Mm-hmm. Everything is worth a try.
2: Yeah. Mm.
15: So tangy.
1: Oh, I bet Tommy's really good at this game. He's always quick on his feet and good under pressure. Tommy?
16: Oh.
1: Yeah, hang up on that person. You're playing now.
16: Okay.
1: I mean, you don't have to hang up on him, but you ready?
16: Yeah.
1: We were just talking about how good you are under pressure and timing.
16: Oh, yeah. Always.
1: Tommy, name three things you'd grab if the house is on fire.
16: Oh, my cat, my plunger, and a water balloon.
2: Oh! Okay.
1: I mean, plenty of time.
16: Mm-hmm. Yeah.
1: What made you? I understand your cat, even though it doesn't live with you.
16: Yeah.
1: And you wanted to take off time to go and visit it at the vet when it got its balls cut off.
16: Hey.
1: You're like, I need to be there when it wakes up. You're not going to be there. They don't let you sit by the crate. Why a plunger? Why'd that pop into your head?
16: You know, that's a really great question. I think I was just thinking about everywhere I could go to escape. And the first choice would be my bedroom window. The other one would be running across to the bathroom window, and suddenly next to the bathroom window is a plunger.
2: Yeah, I may as well okay, and take where, what you can get.
1: Where in your apartment do you keep your water balloons that are always filled?
16: Under my bed? You don't?
1: Obviously. In case of an intruder.
16: Yeah, I keep them under my pillow so that I have a nice cold pillow every time.
1: Okay.
16: Yeah.
1: Tommy.
16: Yeah.
1: Name three songs everyone knows but won't admit they like.
16: Oh, White Wedding by Billy Idol. I don't know why I said that. That's just not true. People
1: hesitant to. Yeah, you obviously already acknowledged this one.
15: I can't possibly let the world know that I know White Wedding.
1: Yesterday by the Beatles. Oh, God.
16: I was trying to think of what's that? I honestly can't even do it.
6: The Jaws thing?
1: No, don't help him. We need to know this song, and we need to know it right now.
15: Yeah.
16: Okay. Yeah. You know, I said I'm under pressure, that whole thing.
15: Yeah. What are you thinking about?
16: Oh, nothing right now.
15: I know. What's
1: is
15: that
1: it
15: song,
1: a man
15: though?
1: Who sings it?
16: No, but it's like obnoxious. And it's like, I can only think of Rumball Rock, but that's not it. It's like another one's just. I have no idea.
1: Hey, Jude?
16: No. It's like a disco song.
2: And how does it go again?
1: Okay. We might not be able to move on until we know what the song is.
16: Oh, no, guys.
2: Yeah, so just sing it again.
1: And this is a common arena anthem?
16: No, I wouldn't say that it's an arena anthem, but it's an obnoxious, like, in the vein of, like, Bananarama.
1: Would we hear this song?
15: It's obnoxious, like, Bananarama.
6: Is it Gimme Gimme by ABBA?
16: No, I love that song.
6: Okay.
16: No.
1: It's even more confusing.
16: Guys, I seriously can't even, I can't even tell you if that is right. I can just hear it in my head. Oh, no. See, this is why you can't throw it.
1: Are you talking about Gary Glitter? Na, na, na. Hey!
15: That's not very disco-y, though.
16: No, but
1: that's not it, is it?
16: It's not, but I hate that one, too, so that's fair. Guys, I seriously couldn't even tell you, like, what it is.
1: Well, I keep waiting for someone in the audience to go, oh, I know what it is. But this time, you've stumped 63 stations worth of people who are like, nope.
15: I'm shocked that you were going to do it for this game, and you still don't know what you were thinking about.
16: I can hear it and see it, like, so perfectly here.
2: Well, maybe when we play 5-minute rule next week, you'll be able to.
1: What does the fox say?
16: Oh, I hate that song.
15: Okay, but it's not that.
1: But that I'm telling you, you have stumped people so badly. That's the only two guesses we've got via text are Gary Glitter and What Does the Fox Say?
15: Okay, so you're convinced it's a disco era song.
16: I'll find it by the end of the show.
15: So like you're like 1970s ish,
16: yeah,
15: late
16: 70s. Yep.
15: Okay,
1: so you think this is so scary, you're gonna get your plunger and run.
16: I'm kind of feeling about it right now.
1: You're gonna, sorry.
15: Careful not to run backward.
16: Oh, wait a minute.
1: Oh, right back to those childhood punishments. A blindfold and go sit in the corner.
16: I'll figure it out.
2: Yeah, use one of those apps where you can like hum the song.
16: Oh.
1: And then the internet will go off because it'll be like, oh.
16: And then we'll find out I'm not even kind of close. And
1: I think that's what's going to happen.
16: Oh, I'm positive.
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1: Around the room on the way. 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Dumber than the show. Trivia next hour. Name that blank on the way as well. 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

0: $100 when you play Maitland. I'll be on the questions today. Name that blank next hour.
1: Name that blank.
0: And a researcher who worked for one of the leading AI firms said something that no one likes. The people that he worked for and humanity.
2: Mm-hmm.
0: That's not fun, but you'll hear it later.
2: You're to be right.
0: Mm-hmm. Don't love that. I'm Freebeer, one of the hosts, and I'm still dying to know what song it was Tommy was trying to think of.
2: Well, I'm Steve, and I have breaking news.
0: You do?
2: Yes. And boy, is everyone in this room going to feel dumb.
0: Okay.
2: When they hear the song that Tommy was thinking about.
0: How did you figure this out?
2: I said, hey, if you happen to figure it out, let me know, but don't let anyone else know.
0: Okay.
2: Because I want to do a comparison. So
0: for those who didn't hear it, at the end of the last segment, Tommy's assignment on 5 Second Rule was name 3 songs people know but won't admit they like.
2: Mm-hmm.
0: And he got through none.
2: Yeah, but he did give us this. I can't believe you guys don't know it. It's so obvious.
0: Okay.
3: Yeah. Okay. So we've got that and 70s disco tune.
2: Yeah.
3: That's all we have to work with.
2: Yeah. Do you want to hear it one more time?
3: Maybe. Yeah. I think it'll trigger now.

0: Is this really what you were thinking of? Is this really what you were thinking of? It is?
1: Yeah. Yeah, I knew it started with a B, which is why I said Bananarama. And I was like...
0: Yeah, seemed a strange reach for an annoying band.
1: But they're squealing. It's squeaky. That was like... I was like... I was off. I was way off. But I knew I was in the realm.
2: Realm?
1: The realm.
0: This is a classic.
3: Based on his squeakiness and one suggestion on the text line, I for sure thought you were going to play Crocodile Rock.
4: I thought it was going to be The Hustle.
3: Yeah. Yeah.
5: Do the hustle.
1: Yeah, I'm ashamed and embarrassed.
3: Wow.
4: Oh, I forgot. You did say another song. You said White Wedding by Billy Idol, a song everyone loves and no one's ashamed of.
1: He's coming to concert around here. I'm honestly really excited. And that was the first song that popped
4: in. Is that tonight?
1: Yeah.
4: And you're going?
6: Yeah.
4: So you just, You basically said, I love Lamp.
1: Yeah, pretty much. Yeah.
7: That will be a great show.
1: Sorry, guys.
4: Yeah, it happens.
7: But you bite your tongue about the Bee Gees.
1: Oh,
3: yeah, you stop that right now.
1: Really?
7: I would.
4: Steve, do you have a Hot Wings version of that song?
6: Let me see.
7: Yeah, I would never hide my love for the Bee Gees.
4: Fancy Idiot Tracy here. I knew the song Tommy was talking about the whole time. You did?
7: Sure. I don't know how that is. You have to be like on a spectrum we cannot see or have ever heard about.
1: I didn't even know what song I was talking about. Clearly.
3: Sure, Tracy.
7: I believe you.
1: Yeah, no, that came from caller from Philadelphia named Kevin called in. He goes, dude, what if it's this? And I was like, oh my God, that totally was a hit.
4: That is wild.
7: That's amazing.
1: Yeah.
7: I cannot believe they picked that up. Somebody guessed Europe's Final Countdown. I thought it was maybe that.
1: Oh. Yeah. That's closer than the Bee Gees.
3: That's a little bit.
7: Kind of. Yeah.
3: A little bit.
7: Okay, but Staying Alive is what you were thinking of. You talked bad about it.
1: Yeah. Well, it was the squeaky. I hate that squeaky.
7: He's just singing falsetto.
1: Yeah, I don't like it. You hit it. Hit Hot Wings.
3: God forbid Tommy ever does CPR on somebody and he's like,
7: yeah, but he's trying to do a deep voice.
3: He's got it all wrong. You can't tell
8: by the way I use my walk. I'm a woman's man. No time to talk. Staying alive.
1: It's woman's man? I thought it was wanted man this whole time.
7: It's woman's man. Like you've ever heard of like a ladies' man?
1: Well, I know what a woman's man is, but I thought it was wanted man. I was like, whoa. And then staying alive, like they're being hunted or whatever.
4: Oh, I can see that.
7: I mean, he talks about like reading the New York Times and stuff in there.
1: Maybe he's looking for his name in the Post.
7: I mean, maybe.
4: Looking for his obituary because he's trying to stay alive. Is this the complex storyline we're working with?
7: Also, Steve, Tommy, I have very famously sung that song on this show. Mm-hmm. You'll have to find it in the archives yourself.
1: I bet I could find it.
7: It made everyone wet, though.
1: Did it?
7: Yeah. Yeah, it was a pretty big deal.
4: Mm. You know, let's see. At least... two of us? Wait, let me see your left wrist. Do you have an Apple Watch?
3: No.
4: No? How many do you have one on?
7: I have a watch on, not an Apple Watch today.
4: Steve, you don't have an Apple Watch today?
6: Nope.
4: You don't wear yours anymore, do you?
6: I don't have an Apple Watch
4: anymore. You never had one?
6: No, I did, but I got rid of it.
4: Okay.
7: Yeah, I actually have two. I wear them pretty frequently, but not.
4: You wear one on each hand in case you get differing times?

0: Do you synchronize your swatches?
1: I'm time zone man.
2: No, but I flip flop them each day.
1: Hmm. When I wear them. Well, if you are wearing one, you are wearing a recording device without knowing it. Apple announced a new feature that will show the last 15 seconds of conversation text on your watch with live rewind and Siri recap. That is going to be part of the new iOS of the new phone.
2: So this is so that will occur with a watch update even on an old one?
1: Apparently so. It's built to make sure you never have to ask another human being to repeat themselves again.
2: Now, this would
1: be handy, like for when somebody says your name and then they walk away and they go, God dang it, I did not stay in there. Now, Apple says they're doing this for a good reason. It's secure and instantly deleted. Nothing is stored and it's opt-in only, so it doesn't default currently to being on.
2: Okay, well, that makes me feel better.
1: Now, other people are saying the point is, just because the person wearing the watch opted in, anyone else in that conversation did not opt in.
3: Yeah, like,
1: but that goes back to normal laws about how you can be recorded.
3: State laws
2: about
3: that.
2: Does it say, yeah. But it's not, is it recording the actual audio or it's recording voice to text? That's what it sounds like to me.
1: I believe it's not retaining the audio, it's retaining.
2: I mean,
1: it's apples and oranges, or it hard to do one without the other.
2: Yeah.
4: I think that the video of it gives a transcript on your watch, so it's not technically any audio saved. But
1: if it's hearing the audio,
4: right,
1: the question is always, well, especially since all the companies have always said, no, our devices are not listening to you. They're saying, please. Our device is listening to you.
4: Yeah.
1: September 18th is when that's supposed to hit.
5: It would be great to use that to win arguments, though.
1: Oh,
5: somebody was like,
1: man.
5: Be like, oh, you didn't say that? You didn't just now say that? Beep, beep, beep, beep.
1: Because people do say that quick. I didn't say that. You said that.
5: Mm-hmm.
1: That is very common. All right. On the way. It's strange to even think about, but it has been 25 years since the innocence of pre-9/11. And it really did feel that way, having gone through it.
2: I am immediately back
1: to Hot Wings and I writing Not Quite News in the studios of WBON in Knoxville.
2: Uh-huh.
1: And getting to the point where at around 8:30, they had to stop talking and just play classic rock that really rocks on 104.5 The Bone.
2: Yeah.
1: And then having our coworker Mark come and bang on the window and saying, you have to turn on the Today Show.
2: Yeah. Do you have your TV on? Like, no.
1: And good old Freebeer had turned it to Sports Center about 15 minutes earlier.
2: Yeah.
1: Because that's just what we did.
2: Well, I mean, yeah. We got the Today Show on for a little while and, you know, whatever. I mean.
1: Yeah. So that is on the way. 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

0: fancy idiots get to hear this.
1: How did you actually learn about sex? Any of you get the talk?
2: Mm-hmm. It came with a book.
1: Oh, nice. Oh, was it, here's a book, read up, or was it...
3: Or was it hop on pop?
0: You can be a fancy idiot, too, by signing up at freebeerandwine.com.

0: comes up in just a little bit. We'll play in the next segment. Do we have a contestant?
1: Bobby?
2: He's on the phone.
0: Oh, I think he's talking to the contestant, as a matter of fact.
3: An app alert has been sent out, yep. So I think he's sourcing it from there.
0: I see people responding, so I think that's coming. 25 years ago, I mean, as soon as you say it, if you lived through it on that day, September 11th,
4: mm-hmm.
0: You immediately, I bet everybody in their mind thought exactly where they were. Right?
4: Yeah.
0: You immediately go back.
4: Yeah, of course. Of course. I mean, unless you're under 30, then you have no recollection of it, which is really weird to me to think about.
0: It's weird to think, we were talking about it off the air. It's weird to think of it as, like, for Tommy, it's no different than JFK's assassination was to all of us growing up, whereas that was a hugely significant moment for our parents and anyone who lived through that.
3: I mean, I was 5. And, my memory of it's really fuzzy. But I was
0: it felt chaotic.
3: It felt chaotic. And I remember my parents explaining it to me the best they could. And then my whole life now has just been every year, like watching the documentary, seeing all of the videos. And I was telling you guys off the air, it's a weird feeling because you guys were old enough to see it, process it, understand it.
0: We were live on the air.
3: You were,
4: We were old enough to be afraid of not knowing when it was going to stop.
0: And so afraid.
3: For me, like, it was just, whoa, that's a terrifying thing that happened. And then every year just learning more and more about it. And everything that I learn every single year, there's something new that I'm just like, oh my gosh, I didn't know about this. I didn't know about that. And it just gets more and more horrific.
2: Yeah, the craziest thing about it was 2001. So obviously pre-social media and
0: thank
2: all
0: God.
2: Of that. So, I mean, it was such a weird collective experience. Just everybody's just gathered around a TV, one TV watching.
0: Every workplace, like at ours, we had the only TVs were in the studios in our building.
4: Yeah,
0: so everybody came into the studios.
4: Yeah, and this dinky little tube TV. It was probably like a 15 or 19 inch TV, and just tucked there in the corner. And we were just watching it unfold.
0: Well, we want to play some audio for you. This is the way radio told the story. A lot of these are radio stations in New York City, but not exclusively. And this is a montage of different radio stations and shows covering the breaking news, realizing what's going on. This really got me earlier, and I just wanted to give you a heads up for anybody, because I'm guessing it will a lot of people.
5: This just into our newsroom, a plane has crashed into the World Trade Center.
6: Another plane just hit the World Trade Center.
7: Two planes have smashed into the towers minutes apart.
6: This plane flew directly into the second World Trade Center.
5: We now have reports of a fire at the Pentagon.
8: I just watched a plane crash near the Pentagon.
9: Oh my God! The entire World Trade Center, the South Building, just fell. Just crumbled from the top.
10: The building just disappeared in the smoke.
11: A large plane crashes in Western Pennsylvania. If this is indeed connected to what has happened here this morning, it is quite clear that the United States is under attack.
10: Oh my God, the second building appears to have gone down.
7: Yes, you're absolutely right. The second building that has gone down.
5: A situation that started bad just gets worse and worse and worse. Clearly, we're in the middle of the worst ever act of terrorism directed at the United States on domestic soil, and it may not be over.
4: That was the scary part.
0: Yeah.
4: Was we didn't know when it was going to stop. Once you realized that it wasn't an accident. Because the first one, everyone was like, they weren't sure of the size of the plane or anything. Or at least like the news people, because it was like, wait, what's going on? And so then it starts to unfold. And that's when we turned on the TV. And I remember we're watching it. And then it was when that we saw live with our own eyes that second plane hit the other tower.
2: 75.
4: And then you went, oh my God, this is on purpose.
0: Yeah.
3: Yeah.
4: Because we weren't sure yet.
0: Well, and at first it was, they didn't know. The early reports were a plane had hit the building, but there had been wasn't there a plane that hit before, but it was a smaller plane.
2: It was an accident. The Empire State Building.
4: Yeah.
2: And it was like back in the 40s or 50s.
0: Yeah.
2: Or
0: so they were drawing
4: a much smaller plane.
0: They were drawing some comparisons to that.
2: It's heavy fog and
4: it wasn't something that was going 400 miles an hour with a full fuel tank.
2: Because what you have to remember too is now we see the video. We know the video of the first plane hitting and it was that film crew that was shooting a documentary about the New York Fire Department. And remember, they were down on the ground. They were doing some kind of testing.
0: Yeah.
2: And
0: it's crazy.
2: And the camera pans up and you see the plane, obviously a commercial airliner, go into the building.
0: But we didn't see that for a,
2: that was
0: a
2: weeks.
0: While.
2: Yeah, it was like days or weeks before we saw that video because we didn't. Nobody knew about it.
0: I don't know that I've ever felt more vulnerable and just worried for everyone.
4: Yeah.
0: Didn't want to leave work. I think we stayed till 2 or 3. And then even then, I'm like, I don't want to go home.
4: Well, I know we were, you and I, like we were on the air covering it until at least noon, just ourselves.
0: Yeah.
4: And then we were, I think we were simulcasting ABC News at that time because we're like, we don't know the details. I mean, yeah. We could try to regurgitate it. But I remember...
0: they put all of our stations, the whole cluster, we put on ABC News.
4: And then we would cut in occasionally and kind of give our updates and stuff like that. And I remember being scared at the time because, like, the Oak Ridge nuclear facility was really close to us. And we're like, are they attacking that stuff?
0: And even without...
4: Like, is this going to come here, too? Or what's happening?
0: And even without social media, it... there was plenty of misinformation about the number of planes still in the air and where are they and is one here and, you know.
4: Yeah, I remember the air traffic control trying to, like, track down all the different planes. And, yeah, like, if one was not quite on radar, it was like, oh, my God, where is it? But I remember because, I mean, we do what we do. And so I do remember that we remained, like, very calm. We were upset, but we were very calm on the air. Because we knew how important it was.
0: We were still pretty green.
4: That we needed to, like, we're the go-between right now with this unfolding. This is news, and we have to, like, keep our wits about us. But I remember when we finally decided to leave, and I remember driving home, and I think I was taking I-40 home. And I don't remember the business. I don't know what it was, but there's, like, an unusually large American flag that was like hanging over the interstate kind of. And I was kind of numb and I was driving home and I saw that flag and I lost my S. Like I remember just, I'm going to do it now. I remember starting to sob. Like when it all that emotions, just that wave just hit.
0: Didn't have to hold it in anymore.
4: Oh my God, what have I seen? What is happening?
0: When those buildings collapsed. And at the time, like we know now that the number is still horribly tragic. But at the time, they were saying on NBC News, on ABC News, we watched a lot of Peter Jennings that day, that it might be as many as 50,000 dead because of the number of people who worked in each of those towers.
2: And the time that the planes hit.
0: And then mix in, you know, like we got in Pennsylvania and the Pentagon and everything else.
4: Yeah, definitely.
0: This is the story. You may have heard this story. This might be from the Netflix one, I think, from the Turning Point episode, I think is what it's called. This is a story of someone who died saving lives, as did obviously a lot of people. This is not one of the first responders, though. This is someone who was just trying to get people out of the building.
1: I was packing my bag, and I noticed Jim Burgart walk past, and he had earlier heard me say that a bomb had gone off, and he came by to tell us that he had heard that it was actually a plane that had gone into the North Tower, Tower 1. So if you were at the 92nd floor or above, there was no escape. And what had started as a beautiful day was now turning brown. There was paper swirling outside our window. And at that point, it's when Jim said, time to go home. And we thought, this is great. It's not even 9 a.m. And we were headed home. As I headed to the elevators, Jim went down the corridor. He was doing another sweep of the floor. He wanted to make sure everybody knew there was time to go and there was nobody left. Jim did not make it out.
0: It is amazing how many people and let's obviously we remember the victims from that day. We remember all of their families that were torn apart and broken. In some cases, kids were orphaned. Obviously, in the different areas where this show is on, there are no doubt people listening or could be listening who had friends and relatives who passed that day.
4: Oh, yeah.
0: And amongst them, all of the people, those incredible first responders who rushed to that building and raced into danger. It still blows my mind. And then in the years, 25 years following, all of the additional lives lost with the war on terror overseas and families who sacrificed in the best way and in best case scenario, sacrificed 1, 2, 3, 4, 5 tours mm-hmm. where they were separated from a loved one. And then obviously even more, we think of all those family members who didn't come home and the families who lost time with a mom, dad, brother, sister, son, daughter.
4: Mm-hmm.
2: There's one picture that gets me every time I see it. And it was taken from, I think, from Brooklyn, looking across into Manhattan. The Brooklyn Bridge is in the foreground, and you see the towers in the background after both of them have been hit. And going across the Brooklyn Bridge is a fire truck. And it was, I forget what ladder company it was, but the caption is basically that they are driving to their death because everyone on that truck didn't come back. Because they, and every time I see that, I'm like, God.
0: One of the most poignant moments related to that, Hotwings and I got to, I felt like we were, fortunate's not the right word, but it's a, it was a unique moment to be a part of. The city of Knoxville raised money, because remember, New York lost all of those vehicles. So they had a lot of fire departments. In addition to losing the firefighters, they lost the vehicles, and those are super expensive.
4: Yeah, and quite important.
0: And Knoxville raised, I think it was $850,000 to buy a new ladder truck, like the big one.
4: Like one of the really good ones.
0: A fire chief and the, I think it'd be the assistant chief, came down, and it was a father-son, and that represented, and they were at one of the firehouses that lost, like, a bunch of people. I don't remember how many. I don't want to disrespect them by guessing. But they came down and accepted it on behalf of the New York Fire Department and just told the story. And they were both there. They both were coughing the soot and the dust out. And, and they knew their friends, their coworkers were in the buildings when they came down, and to hear them share that and know that they did it knowing the dangers, particularly by the time it was the second building, when there no longer was any doubt that it could fall.
4: Right.
0: It was one of the saddest things I've ever been a part of, to hear them not only talk about that moment. I mean, it felt good to say, but it also felt like not enough.
4: Yeah. You
0: know, like, this is the grandest gesture our entire community could come up with, and it doesn't feel like enough.
4: Right.
0: It was something. So 5 years after, Hotwings did a commentary. Hotwings used to do a daily commentary.
4: Every day.
0: Two and a half minutes. Did about, what, 2,500 of them?
4: Yeah, 3,000
0: of them.
4: 3,500, maybe.
0: Most of them were meant to be silly.
4: A lot.
0: Most of them were meant to be some downright insulting.
4: Usually, silly and insulting was one general goal.
0: One quite famously gave a good smack on the face to bread that's wrapped twice.
4: It might not have been my best work, but the subject matter I stand by. Well,
2: I mean, we're still talking about it.
4: Double wrapped bread is stupid.
0: But this might have been your best one ever, and you had a lot of good ones.
12: Here's what Hot Wings thinks. Wings. What Hot Wings thinks.
4: Free beer, Zane, and listeners. Normally during this time, I'd be going out of my way to think up some colorful euphemism for a male body part, or trying to find a new way to insult Paris Hilton for the umpteenth time. I wish I was doing that today, but I can't, because no matter how much we all wish we could treat this day like any other day and forget that those events from 5 years ago happened at all, we can't. You know, I spent a lot of time this weekend trying to think of what I'd say in this commentary, and I wanted this to be poignant and insightful and compelling. What I discovered in going back to that place and time in my own head is that I'm a little mad at myself, which I know probably doesn't make a lot of sense, so I'll try to explain. You remember how you felt on that day after you saw the destruction and carnage unfold before your eyes on television? How you just wanted to call everyone you knew to see if they were okay? How you wanted to rush home from work so you could hug your wife or husband or mother or father or kids? Remember the days and weeks following when everybody had American flags proudly waving from their houses and minivans and bikes and baby strollers? How you drove a little bit more politely, said hello to people you didn't know, and felt compelled to help strangers do any number of tasks? I do, because that was me. I had flags on my motorcycle and house and truck. I stopped driving like an ass for a while. I cared about people, felt like they cared about me. I don't have a flag on anything anymore. Not because I have a beef with the government or because my neighborhood doesn't allow any decorations. I just got lazy. When I moved from Tennessee, I left that flag on that house. Eventually, I sold the truck. My motorcycle is just wedged in a corner of my garage, only protected from dirt and sawdust by the bags of Christmas lights and work gloves that are sitting on it. I chat with my neighbors only when we happen to be mowing our lawns at the same time. I drive pissed off about a quarter of the time. I think in an effort to get back to what I felt was pre-September 11th normalcy, I think I also lost some of the compassion and sense of patriotism I found after September 11th. And that sucks. I think if we're to honor our brothers and sisters who died on that day, we need only go back to treating each other like brothers and sisters. I know the Cindy Sheehans and Ann Coulters of the world, for whatever reason, want you to believe that Democrats are evil or Republicans are evil and that we're a country divided. But that's BS. And if we are divided, it's only because we've let idiots like that who are in the minority speak for all of us. Look, for anyone who was alive 5 years ago, you will never forget that day, and you will never treat this date just like any other date. But it's the days in between that matter the most. For those that perished, remembering them and behaving in their honor is easy. Today, it's all laid out for you in documentaries and made-for-TV movies and newspapers and radio shows and any one of a dozen cable news channels. But what are you going to do the other 364 days of the year? I'm going to try to be a better person. But what are you going to do? It's up to you. I'm Hot Wings, and that's what I think.
12: That's your new opinion.
0: Fade from that out.
2: Yeah.
0: What is sad is how right you were then and how much more right.
4: Yeah.
0: Exponentially right. Mm-hmm. If you had told me on that date, as you were saying that, mm-hmm. how much more divided it would feel 20 years later. Mm-hmm. On September 11th, 2026, I wouldn't have believed you.
4: It's vastly worse. Vastly worse.
0: By the way, just want we as we mentioned some of the victims. I just want to say that for all the first responders, I mentioned the first responders who lost their lives then, and a number of people pointed this out, and you're absolutely right. One of the great tragedies of this is that we let so many of them continue to be sick without helping them. And so many of those first responders have died later mm-hmm. of as a result of the contaminations they dealt with trying to help people yeah. and rescue and sort through rubble and everything else.
4: Mm-hmm.
0: All right. Dumber than the show trivia on the way. There's no good way to get out of this segment that sounds anything other than not appropriate. Back in a moment. It is the Free Beer and Hot Wings Show.
13: 25 years after the September 11th attacks, America pauses to remember a day that changed our nation forever. In 2026, nearly 100 million Americans are too young to have witnessed the tragedy firsthand, making remembrance more important than ever. September 11th remains a defining moment in our country's 250-year history, a day of unimaginable loss, but also of extraordinary courage, compassion, unity, and service. For those who lived through it, we carry the stories. For those born after, we share the meaning. Today, Cromwell Media remembers, reflects, and renews the promise made a quarter century ago. Never forget.
0: Jada was taking her three-year-old to daycare when she was involved in a really serious crash. 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
1: 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I'm Dagwood, looking at some storms coming up today. Maybe some strong ones coming through. 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

0: 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Taylor's in Kokomo, Indiana, listening on Rock 96.5. Hi, Taylor. How are you?
1: I'm doing good. How are you?
0: Good. Now, I understand you mate corn for a living. Like, you make sure the tassels get impregnated, right?
1: Yeah, not the tassels, the silk.
0: The
1: Okay. That's what I do.
0: What do your friends call you?
1: We're corn stars here in the greenhouse.
2: Corn stars. Nice.
0: I like it. And do you work for one of the big companies there in town?
1: We work for Beck Superior Hybrids. 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
0: Wow, nice. Very good. All right, Taylor. Oops. It feels weird because this isn't playing. My mistake. Were you guys thinking it? You're like, what's missing?
2: I honestly hadn't even noticed.
0: Oh. Well, Taylor, you get to play Dumber Than the Show trivia today. Your prize jackpot, it's grown steadily in the shade of Hot Wings' gigantic $2,700 jackpot. Maitland's won 7 in a row. Her jackpot's $800. That's big money, and that's what you're playing for today. Taylor, you and Maitland will have the same 5 questions from me. Whichever of you gets the most right wins, you get a maximum of 90 seconds. Low time wins if there's a tie, and you can each pass on questions. The first time around, Maitland has exited to the hallway, and that is where we will play. Are you ready?
1: Yes.
0: Do you have any questions for us before we begin?
1: No, I do not.
0: All right. You good at this?
1: I'm okay at it.
0: Okay. It's generally the rule of thumb for most people, I think.
2: Mm-hmm.
0: Let's find out how good you are on this day. Taylor of Kokomo, your turn on Dumber Than the Show trivia for $800 begins in 3, 2, 1. What chess piece was originally called the elephant?
1: The rook.
0: What term applies to space devoid of matter?
1: Pass.
0: By what name is sodium chloride better known?
1: Salt.
0: What is made of white blood cells to help fight off infection?
1: Plasma.
0: What is the flattest continent?
1: Pass.
0: What term applies to space devoid of matter?
1: Pass.
0: What is the flattest continent?
1: Australia.
0: Time. Taylor, how did you do?
1: Maybe 1 or 2.
0: Okay. That's enough to win in this game. Let's wave the maid in. Maitland will make her way in now, ready to defend, trying to boost her jackpot to 900. As Taylor tries to win the 8. Maitland, welcome back.
3: Thank you.
0: Are you ready to play?
3: I am ready.
0: Then we shall. Your turn on Dumber Than the Show trivia against Taylor for $800 begins in 3, 2, 1. What chess piece was originally called the elephant?
3: Bishop.
0: What term applies to space devoid of matter?
3: Could you repeat that?
0: What term applies to space devoid of matter?
3: Vacuum.
0: By what name is sodium chloride better known?
3: Salt.
0: What is made of white blood cells to help fight off infection?
3: Plasma.
0: What is the flattest continent?
3: Flattest continent. Australia.
0: Time. How did you do?
3: Not good.
0: Okay.
3: I don't feel good about any of it.
0: Taylor and Kokomo. Welcome back. Let's score this game. Reverse order. What is the flattest continent? Maitland, you took a minute and then eventually said Australia. Taylor, you passed and then eventually said Australia. The answer is Australia.
3: Ooh.
0: Correct. 1-1. I would have gotten it wrong, would have said Antarctica.
3: I thought it was more mountainous.
0: I had no idea, yeah. What is made of white blood cells to help fight off infection? Mate, you said plasma. Taylor, so did you. You're both incorrect. The answer is antibodies.
3: Oh.
0: By what name is sodium chloride better known? Maitland, you thought for a bit on this one. You said salt. Taylor answered quickly. Salt. Both correct. 2-2. term applies to space that is devoid of matter. Maitland, with furrowed brow, had me repeat the question. Taylor passed. Similar response. When we came back, Mate said vacuum. Taylor passed a second time. The answer is vacuum.
3: What?
0: 3-2, Maitland leads.
2: Nice. What is that, black hole?
0: Which chess piece was originally called the elephant? Maitland, you said bishop super fast.
3: I threw it away.
0: I was going to say it felt like a throwaway.
3: I'm coming.
0: Taylor thought for a second and then said the rook. If Taylor gets it right, the game is tied and we go to clocks. Any other result, Maitland wins. One of you is correct. The chess piece that used to be called the elephant is the bishop. Maitland.
4: Wow. Yeah.
0: 4-1.
3: What?
0: No kidding.
4: Whoa.
3: What?
5: My.
3: Mostly guessing.
0: Wow. Taylor, are you as surprised as she is?
5: Kind of. I didn't do that well.
0: Taylor, you were right. You said you got one or two. Maitland, if I had asked you how many you got, how many would have you said?
3: I think I answered one fairly confidently, and it was vacuum. And even that seemed not that confident.
0: All right. Taylor, thank you, bud. Appreciate it.
5: Thank you. Have a good day.
0: Thank you. You as well.
3: Yeah, throwing bishop out was just like, all right, you know about four chess words. Throw at least one of them out, and it might work.
0: Yeah, give me one.
2: You would have had him on time, too. You had him by 4 seconds.
3: Really?
2: Yeah.
3: Dang. I thought I was slow.
0: Mm-hmm. All right. We all have those house projects we've been avoiding. 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
6: I learned that Steve almost turned his Comanche into a Cherokee.
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7: Thanks. 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
7: 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Yeah. Just throw that in there. Yeah. What else?
3: 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You're not ugly.
6: I was going to say he wasn't fat.
19: Tune in tomorrow. We'll see if Steve is less pathetic.
3: Damn.
19: That's hurtful.
3: It's getting worse.
19: A little bit. Yeah. All right, that's all for today. Steve sucks.
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20: Hello.
6: Steve is here.
20: Morning.
6: Executive producer, Kelly. Producer, back on Monday. Maitland, producer. Vice president of Whimsy.
20: Vice president?
6: Yeah.
20: Didn't even get president?
6: Well, I'm the president of everything.
3: Oh.
6: It's just kind of how it goes. Like, there's, you know, there's always like one... I don't want to use the word king, but that's the one that comes to mind.
3: Yeah, I mean, obviously,
6: and then the companies hand out a lot of titles that are VPs.
20: You're the least whimsy person I know. Least whimsical.
6: I know it is not fair. I agree. Yeah. I didn't name it.
20: Nate, you got to take a run.
3: The people voted.
6: Nate, you want to be the president?
20: The king.
3: Yes. I want to be President King Whimsy.
6: You are President King Whimsy.
20: Wow.
6: I am
20: pretty cool. Really backed down quickly, didn't you?
6: Yeah, stupid. And I wish I hadn't said it. Cool. Tommy's in the booth. He's the Prince of Pauper.
20: Prince of Pauper, yes. Yeah. Oh, he's our little prince.
6: He's our Prince of Whimsy.
20: Yeah.
6: Little Prince of Whimsy.
3: Yeah.
6: All right, let's play the game called Name That Blank. It's America's favorite radio game. It's won that award 14 straight years from Radio Game Magazine. This is Frank in New Hampshire. Hi, Frank.
21: Hey, good afternoon. Good morning.
6: Hi, Frank. Frank, do you work nights?
21: I do not work nights. I work for Habitat for Humanity.
6: Oh, okay.
20: Awesome. What do you do for them?
21: Yeah. We've talked a few times. I'm the executive director up here in New Hampshire, and today I'm delivering food to the food pantry in Warren, New Hampshire. Home of the missile.
6: Home of the missile?
21: You got it.
6: What is

0: that is here, other than
1: okay.
0: the hometown hero wanted to bring it here and drive some footsteps into the neighborhood.
2: I'm not going to lie. All if right. I was there, I'd get a picture by it. Let's welcome Tegan in Murfreesboro, Tennessee, in the borough. Hi, Tegan. How are you?
3: How's it going, man?
2: The borough doesn't have any armaments mounted in a town square anywhere, does it?
3: No, not really. Just a bunch of guys that live on the street.
2: There you go. Tegan and Frank, you guys will be playing a game called Name That Blank, America's favorite radio game. Maitland runs this game. She is going to give you a blank to name and then play an audio clue that will help you name that blank. Now, we're going to buzz in the studio with our names. You'll be buzzing in with yours. Now, if you hear us buzz in, don't give up, because if you get to cut in line, you get to go before us if you buzz in. All right? All right. Good luck.
4: All right, gang. Frank, Tegan, test your buzzers.
0: Missile.
4: You can buzz in as missile. Yeah. I like that. All right, room, test yours.
2: Right there.
4: Wow. Love it. Let's start, as always, with blank number one. Name the system.
5: The fun is back. Oh, yes, siree. It's the video system with classics galore, from Space Invaders to Cars That Roar. A real hip joint.
4: Missile.
0: Atari!
5: Hip joystick controls the screen. Solaris is hot and Midnight Magic's mean. And one more thing, it's got a special low price. Under $50.
6: $50?
5: Now, isn't that nice?
7: Under $50? Is this gangster rap?
2: It was then.
1: It was then.
5: $600 from Atari.
2: Howings, do you think you ever said to someone, video games will never get better than this when you were playing Atari? Because I bet I did.
7: I mean, probably.
2: Oh, look at this. Two buttons? Well, one button and a stick.
7: I remember how just flabbergasted I was when you got a Sega and we played wrestling, and I'm like, they look so real.
2: Yeah, and you see him now, and it's just like the guy that was...
7: it's ridiculous.
2: Yeah, like one guy I always remember, his name was Crush. He had a short WWE career,
7: yeah,
2: and he wore peach-colored clothing, and his put-away move, because he was big, was just to squeeze someone's head like they were a watermelon.
7: Yeah.
2: And... in hindsight, when you see him, it was just yellow on top of a swath of peach.
7: Yeah, I mean, it's
2: with barely discernible hands.
7: Ridiculous.
2: Boy, did we play drinking games to that game, though.
7: It was never going to get better.
2: All right, Missile has one. Tegan has none. So do the rest of us.
4: Blank number two. Name the gang.
7: Hotwings.
0: Missile. The Magnificent Seven.
4: It is not the Magnificent Seven. Tommy.
8: Shelby. Wait, no. No Peaky Blinders.
4: Yes.
2: Oh.
8: I see.
2: Take a little walk. Oh. I like this intro.
4: I love it so much.
2: In that show, they intentionally were anachronistic with the music. The music was not of the era.
4: No.
2: But even then, it was a lot of songs you know, done in a completely different style, and it was cool.
4: It was really cool. Now, smoking is a big part of most of the scenes in the show Peaky Blinders, which premiered on September 12th, and all of the cigarettes were real. According to Killian Murphy, the prop team said they used about 3,000 per season, but in an effort to be as safe as possible, the rest of the cast opted for herbal cigarettes so they didn't contain tobacco or nicotine and they weren't addictive, but they were actually smoking all of those.
2: Did terrible. You find it hard not to stop and growl red right hand?
4: Yeah.
2: Me too. All right. Hey, thanks for sorting out your junk drawer right now, whoever's doing that. Appreciate it. Let's go ahead and roll on to number three.
4: Number three. Let me find it real quick. Here we go. Name the chicken.
9: 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Would make a really Steve. Bad book narrator?
10: It was the best of times. It was the, worst of times.
0: Missile.
10: And by worst.
4: Missile.
0: Foghorn Leghorn.
4: Yeah.
10: And by worse, I'm talking as bad. I say as bad as my Aunt Jenny's corn pudding. That stuff will sink you like a stone.
9: Okay, that was
10: you
9: a little...
10: getting all this in there, son? I just added that last part. It's called ad libbing. Anyway, it was I say it was a
11: Geico. 15 minutes could save you, right? 15% or
2: more. I wanted him to say San Diego chicken so bad.
4: On September 10th, 1945, Mike the Headless Chicken was decapitated and survived another 18 months. He was fed a liquid mix of milk and water, plus small corn grains and worms, directly into his esophagus, and actually gained weight over his year and a half without a head, though he did choke to death.
2: he had the same like physical issue you do.
4: I guess. Or just cut my head off and feed me through a

0: mixture of worms and milk.
1: Do you feel like continuing to feed a chicken that you've cut the head off just because you think it's neat is cool or cruel? Because it feels even more cruel. Like, hey, man, I bet it hurts not having your head. Then again, what's judging the nerves? Nothing. But it seems cruel.
0: It's cool in the name of science.
1: That's true.
0: But cruel when you really think about it.
1: Who got that, Steve?
0: Frank the Missile.
1: Oh, Missile's got two.
0: Blank number four, name the color. Missile.
2: Blue.
1: If you weren't a kid or an adult in the 80s, you have no idea how big the Smurfs were.
0: Yeah.
3: Oh, my God.
1: It was the biggest cultural phenomenon. And then those rat bastard snorks. What a ripoff. You're
3: totally
1: Smurfs with a snorkel.
3: Yeah,
1: get out of here with that stuff.
0: But their theme song slapped.
1: It did?
0: Yeah, it was like, come along with the snorks. But it said it so aggressively.
1: It did. It was aggressive. I remember that now. All right.
0: Whenever anybody enthusiastically says the word blue, I just always think of that scene from Arrested Development where she goes, there was a colored man in my kitchen. And they go, oh, really? What color was he? And she goes, blue.
1: Oh, yeah, that's right.
0: Do we have time for, there's four more.
1: Yeah. Okay. Roll on, highway.
0: Name the food.
4: My route when I would walk home from opera practice was actually past this butcher. And so I would stop in at the butcher's, and if I could sing them an aria, they would give me a.
5: I heard about this, so I had a prepared. I'm the guy from the old butcher shop. You're one of the.
1: Tegan.
2: Steak. Missile.
0: It's not steak. Missile.
2: A bratwurst.
0: I'll give it to you. It's hot dog.
1: Is that Emmy Rossum?
0: Yeah.
1: When, this is when she was starring at Phantom.
0: It was, I think, after that, but yeah, she was on Conan showing off her singing.
1: She can sing, that's for sure.
0: Absolutely.
2: That's a sandwich.
0: Do what now?
2: That's a sandwich.
0: A hot dog is a sandwich?
1: Oh, no.
2: Have that argument, yeah?
1: No,
0: we're not doing this
3: today. Hot dog's
0: today.
3: A hot dog. We don't care.
1: Now you're Frank again. Thanks a lot. You lost your nickname.
2: Oh, dang it.
0: Now, Emmy Rossum, born on September 12th, 1986, has actually appeared in 20 operas, singing in 5 languages after making her stage debut at age 7. In that clip, she appeared on Conan, who took over late night on September 13th, 1993.
1: I just started hearing rumors. They've probably been around for years that she was... some of her co-stars on Shameless said, if you did not get yelled at by Emmy Rossum and you worked on Shameless, then you're William H. Macy.
0: Yeah.
1: Then everyone else. And I saw somebody ask her about it. She's got a new show out that is apparently very good, I think called Furious. Somebody asked her about it and she said, do I take my work seriously and am I there to work? Yes, I am. Am I mean to people on purpose? No, I am not.
0: Yeah.
1: And I'm like, okay. Tomato, tomato. We've had plenty of coworkers over the years where I can think of one guy in particular. We'll call him Doug because that was his name. He was across the street for a long, long time. It's still his name.
3: Oh,
1: and his reputation was that he was the meanest a-hole in the world.
3: Yeah.
1: And then we worked with him. I'm like, no, he's decisive. He's quick to tell you when you've made a mistake, but he's not wrong.
6: Mm-hmm. He doesn't suffer fools.
1: No, he was just a
3: bit blunt.
1: So shout out to you, Doug Montgomery.
3: Yeah.
1: I always enjoyed working with you. He's retired now. One of the people that got to leave on his own terms.
6: Do you remember the one time, for some reason, we were talking about Doug on the air, and it was early in the show, and we were like, we need 100 rubbers in the studio.
1: Yeah.
6: Doug, bring them. And like 20 minutes later, Doug walked in the room, and he had condoms.
1: Yeah, condoms.
3: Grocery bag full of condom boxes.
1: Because like, he had said, anything you guys need to support you, we'll do it. And we're like, that's not his reputation. That's not what it is. So, but in this room, one of the greatest things he ever did, I witnessed. Let's thank our contestants. Thank you to Frank, Missile, and Tegan. Yeah. Thank you, guys.
3: Yes, thanks, guys.
1: One of the greatest things, when they were talking about the layout of this room, one of the great abilities that our old friend Doug had is, and I assume still had, is he would take meetings that could be an email and turn them back into short discussions in a way that was amazing. He was not remotely the highest ranking person in the room. And I don't remember what the discussion was, but it was about the building of the studio. And there were people in from out of town, high ranking corporate people. And the topic started to drift a little bit. And then he just did this. Yeah, let's get back on topic. We're here to decide what to do about this light rig. And then somebody kind of wavered. He goes, light rig. And the meeting took like 3 minutes.
3: Yeah.
1: It would have taken 45 minutes in every other setting.
3: Yeah.
0: Can we do one more?
1: Okay, just for us?
0: Yes.
1: Okay.
0: This one is, hang on, I lost it. Name the guest feature.
7: They asked him to be in this song.
1: They did?
7: But I don't know which one is Keith Urban in the music video. I can't tell.
8: A few moments later.
3: Kelly said she couldn't tell which ones were Bon Jovi and which ones were Keith Urban, and it's a really cringy video. The reason you can't identify Keith Urban is because Keith Urban is...
0: Steve.
6: Jennifer Nettles?

0: Is that why?
1: Yeah.
0: I'm like, what a strange callback. But I'm glad you did it.
2: Sometimes it can be a hindrance when I must know an answer right this minute during the show. But other times it really pays off.
0: That's perfect. One of them. That's definitely that one of
3: great.
0: Them. All right, on the way, it's a Free Beer and Hot Wings report. A researcher from one of the biggest AI firms in the world gives it a 10% chance. Oh, we'll tell you what he gives that chance to. And the biggest mistake servers make, as well as a server sharing her worst experience. That's all on the way. Back in a moment, it is the Free Beer and Hot Wings show.
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1: 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Kelly's off today. We expect her back in on Monday. I don't have any reason why that wouldn't be the case. Some people have been coming up with conspiracy theories. Those are fun.
4: Anything good?
1: No.
4: Anything salacious?
1: But it is ironic she's not here because we have our attorney friend, Michael Ponce, who came up from Nashville. And we talk about Michael Ponce and Ponce Law on the air with 102.9 The Buzz all the time. And it is ironic that this is a week where Kelly's not here. She has a thing for attorneys. Now, you are happily married and you have kids and everything else. So it saves a lot of awkwardness. But nonetheless, I just wanted to acknowledge there is an attorney in the room and Kelly is not.
4: You don't need that
1: drama.
4: Read
1: into that conspiracy however you want. Let's get to the Free Beer and Hot Wings report. This is a former engineer at one of the biggest AI firms in the world. They're the ones that do Claude, right? I forget what the name of the company is.
5: Okay. Yeah.
1: But Claude is one of the bigger.
5: Anthropic.
1: Anthropic. Thank you, Tommy. And this is a former engineer. And Hot Wings, you're going to hate this.
2: I know. I've been talking about this for like over a decade.
1: I know it. Longer. It was
4: probably two decades.
1: It was 20 years ago that we made fun of you when we asked, do you think there could be AI that takes over the earth?
4: It was, and you were like, robots taking over the world is what it was referred to then.
1: And Hot Wings was like, they could.
4: It could happen.
2: Yeah, and weren't we talking about like things that freak us out or things that we're worried about or something
1: and
2: like that?
1: And everybody else was like, that's stupid. You're dumb. Boo, too many Terminator movies. And now this.
6: What's just crazy is to look at the rate of progress, and there is a very real possibility that in the immediate future, these are years that like next year, the year after, because of coming soon.
2: Yeah, they're talking like within 2 years.
4: Oh, I saw 10 yesterday, and
1: he said within a decade.
2: But it could be as soon as like 2 years, because these things can replicate themselves and make themselves smarter and smarter. And if they're not programmed to protect humans, we're just in the way, and they'll just get rid of us because they become the most intelligent species. What do we do to all the species that we're more intelligent than? How many have we wiped out as humans because we're top dog?
1: Mm-hmm.
2: Well, if we create something that's a million times smarter than we are, what good are we?
1: And they've already had them start hacking. I saw one report the other day that said AI has committed numerous felonies.
2: Yeah.
1: Because there's no guardrail.
7: Yeah.
4: I was talking to my wife about this yesterday because she saw this article pop up and she was kind of spinning out about it. And I was like, well, it's going to kill everybody. I guess I'm okay with that. Like, why am I so special? Why should I be the lone survivor or one of the
1: I certainly don't want to do that.
2: Yeah.
1: Be AI's bitch for the next 25 years of my life?
2: Yeah, I mean, I would rather not be enslaved.
4: Yeah.
7: But if the AI itself doesn't kill us, it's the effects on the environment that will, too, I feel like. Because it's like, okay, even right now, I mean, you can deny climate change is a thing. It's 90 degrees in September. Mm-hmm. What are we doing? But
1: but it snowed once in May. So,
7: you know, but
4: I mean, if AI is so smart, after we're all gone, they should be able to figure that out.
7: Right? Yeah, right? They should
2: and
7: figure
2: the
7: out.
2: Climate the won't matter though. The climate won't matter for them.
7: Yeah.
2: It's robots and AI.
4: Well, I guess they're doing the right thing. I mean, they could overheat.
7: Yeah, but
2: I don't know. I think they can turn on a fan. Pretty hot temperatures.
7: Keep feeding it your photos so you can see what you looked like in the 80s, even though you were alive in the 80s.
2: Yeah.
1: That is funny because ultimately that's how they're getting us. They're not designing it for us to get to help write an email to our ex
7: right.
1: or to draw a picture or to punch up your work for school or work or anything else. They're doing it for much more nefarious purposes, yeah. but they're appeasing us
7: yeah.
1: by letting me look like a gunslinger.
4: Man, Maitland, what you just said is so accurate, and I'm embarrassed I hadn't thought of it earlier, but somebody who used to work here, a few days ago, she posted pictures of, this is what I would look like as an 80s radio DJ, and there was a comment, and it said, but weren't you an 80s radio DJ?
2: Yeah, you were on the air then. You're 60.
4: Like,
7: open a photo album.
4: It's just a slightly brushed up picture of you.
2: Yeah, you just might not have been wearing the purple and teal tracksuit.
1: Well, I'll be damned. We need to go to break right now because I need to know who that is.
7: It's actually been
2: a chronic whistler.
4: Asked one of the dumbest questions that's ever been asked.
1: Okay. Okay. Yeah, that. Boom.
2: Yeah, that's all I needed to say.
1: That is. I did it. Mm-hmm. All right, let's skip the mistakes servers make.
4: Okay.
1: And let's skip the server's worst experience. We'll get to those later or a different day. Mm-hmm. Let's go to Soren Loves Bananas.
4: Okay.
1: This is one of those end of CBS, Jeff Hartman.
4: Steve Hartman on the road.
7: Oh.
1: This is one of those fun stories. We could use a little feel good, right?
4: Yeah.
2: Yes.
4: Yeah.
5: Residents of this otherwise normal neighborhood in Huntsville, Alabama, say they saw the strangest sight.
4: That is not a regular neighborhood. That is so upscale and gorgeous.
1: It's where all the space people live.
8: He was dressed up like a banana.
9: A banana?
10: Yeah, he was a banana.
11: And he's walking up.
8: And I opened the door, and he's standing there with his little bag.
5: Mind you, this was July.
10: He just likes ringing doorbells. I don't know why. He likes being nosy.
5: Leah Farrow says her son, Soren, is autistic. And although doorbells have always been his passion, unfortunately, you can't exactly take your kid out ding-dong ditching. Which is why Halloween, that one time of year when you can just go up and push random doorbells, is by far Soren's favorite holiday. And it's why, for his birthday, his mom posted this note on Facebook. I was wondering if anyone would be open to letting Soren trick-or-treat at their house. I would happily provide candy.
2: Oh, not necessary.
1: I'd be so stoked for that.
2: Mm-hmm. I got plenty of candy. Yeah,
1: right? I would be so in on that.
4: Me too. Oh, I'd be giving that to all. I'd be down ice cream.
1: If our neighborhood said, let's do a second Halloween in June so the kids can... I'd be down for that.
5: Yeah. He was hoping maybe five replies, but instead, they kept coming.
10: One after the other.
5: In the end, almost 100 neighbors said yes.
1: Damn. And now, Soren has autism and diabetes.
7: No. Poor guy.
2: And we've isolated the two who said no.
9: You knew none of these people.
10: Yeah, no, I don't. These aren't my friends, you know. I mean, now they are. Yeah.
11: Can you ring the doorbell?
5: So, for his 11th birthday, Soren went door to door to door. And door again.
11: Hi!
5: Ringing in his new year until that Halloween basket runneth over.
7: They had a happy birthday banner on their stairs for him, too.
2: Yeah, but they were in black and orange. Did you know that? The last Halloween colors.
1: This lady gave him like two gallon Ziploc bags of candy.
4: That's awesome. But you know that there were a ton of people in the neighborhood that like didn't see the post, weren't in the group, and you see some banana knocking on your door in August, and you're like,
2: oh, yeah.
4: What the hell is going on?
1: And like, cops are there.
2: And you go, hello? And they're like, trick or treat. And you go, oh, no, I'm woefully underprepared. Here, take this wheel.
4: Right. Would you like a dandelion from my garden?
1: The fly in the ointment would be for the families that have kids that are, say, 6 and under. Those kids would not understand and it would be nothing but tears. Uh-huh. Would you like some of our kids? I want to go to that. Where's my gun?
4: Yep.
1: Yep, it'd be tough.
5: And what's most interesting is that no one took Leah up on her offer to supply the candy.
7: Wow.
2: As they should not, because as previously noted, this is maybe not a neighborhood full of mansions, but definitely a neighborhood full of real nice houses.
4: Very, very nice. Yep.
2: They can afford a bag of candy.
4: Look at this. They gave him an entire like gift bag size bag of candy.
2: Oh, yeah. Free Beer's right. This kid's diabetic now.
7: His special interest is now insulin.
10: Oh, more than candy. He got Doritos and Goldfish and Play-Doh and Lego sets.
7: Aww.
10: I was a little overwhelmed by the kindness because I'm like, how can I ever repay this?
5: But the neighbors say repayment is hardly necessary.
10: You don't often get the opportunity to directly help someone you don't really know.
12: She really blessed all of us.
8: To see that smile on that little boy's face was miraculous.
1: Right after that, that guy was arrested allegedly for chasing two other kids off his lawn because he had just planted more grass.
5: Joy made possible by a neighborhood with real curb appeal. Steve Hartman on the road in Huntsville, Alabama.
1: My dogs just started barking at this news story, and I'm pissed, and I'm not even there. That sound every time. I needed that story today.
4: Me too.
1: I liked it. 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
13: 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It is Free Beer and Hot Wings. I'm Dagwood. Yeah, get in for the Minute of Mayhem. You might win $1,000 coming up here in the next segment. Now, we had a lot of people win tickets yesterday. First stop on this tour, take our tickets. We are Bavarian Beer House. Our next stop next Thursday in Madison at Twin Peaks. Now, coming up this afternoon as you head home for the Weekend Buzz, we have more tickets for you, 4:20. Haley's going to give you Smashing Pumpkins tickets, and then right after that, the Mosh Pit at 5, Wage War tickets. 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
1: Men who wear V-neck t-shirts with too much visible chest hair. Quit it.
2: V-necks are hard. I can't pull it off. They're hard. It's either too deep and all of a sudden you're like, man, that dude has cleavage.
1: Yeah, you don't want to be a man with too deep a V.
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2: Later this hour, one more thing. And what did we learn on the way? One more thing. I think we'll do that server telling her story of when things went south. Her worst experience in that role. Right now, this. This is Mike in Lansing, listening on 94.9 MMQ. Hi, Mike.
3: Hey, good morning. How's everybody doing?
2: Good. How are you?
3: Good, thanks.
2: You're a loan officer. When was the last time you made a small business cry?
3: Daily basis.
2: Have you ever had one where you knew you shouldn't approve a loan? And I don't know if it even works like this, but you just liked their personality so much and you just believed in them so much you went against the grain?
3: They take a lot of that out of our hands. It's kind of systematic approvals now because they don't want us to be making decisions like that.
2: It's formulaic. It's not like the old days of the small town bank where it's like, hey, you know me, I'm cash on the barrel head.
3: Yeah.
2: Is that a banking term?
3: I think it probably is. Okay. But it's a lot of it's much more automated than controlled by the underwriting systems.
2: That makes sense. All right.
3: Yeah.
2: Can you win this game? You got to get 10 questions right in 60 seconds before the buzzer sounds. To be the winner, you can pass on questions and we will come back to them. Do you think you have a good chance?
3: If I do, I'm dedicating the win to my buddy Jake Sink. He's the guy who's been riding me for months about calling in and trying to do this. So can I win? I hope so.
2: Okay. So he thinks you're smart or he wants you to fail in public.
3: He thinks I'm smarter. He's just trying to butter me up for something. But maybe one of the two. Yeah.
2: You know what they say in Greek culture, never trust someone named Sink. So let's get to this. Mike, your turn on the $1,000 Minute of Mayhem begins in 3, 2, 1. What is the capital of Kenya?
3: Nairobi.
2: What is the man holding in the painting American Gothic?
3: Pitchfork.
2: What is Superman's Kryptonian name?
3: Kal-El.
2: What country invented paper?
3: China.
2: Who provides the voice of Peter Griffin?
3: McFarlane.
2: Who directed Pulp Fiction?
3: Quentin Tarantino.
2: What is the chemical symbol of gold?
3: A-U.
2: What dystopian novel features the concept of thought crime?
3: Pass.
2: What are the three main types of fossil fuels?
3: Petroleum, coal, and pass on the third.
2: In what state would you find glacier? I just want to apologize to Mr. Sink on behalf of the Greeks. I believe he's pretty smart. He's right. You could have won this game. Just didn't today.
1: Yeah, you didn't fumble.
3: Yeah.
2: That one's going to hurt. Mike, did you know we've asked that question about the three main types of fossil fuels every day for 4 weeks now?
3: I've heard it answered several times.
2: Gonna
3: and
2: keep
3: I never
2: doing
3: got around
2: it. Yeah. Until it Steve once, remembers. Yeah. Steve, what are they?
4: That would be natural gas, coal, and
1: styrofoam. And candle wax.
2: All right, let's score the game quickly. What is the capital of Kenya?
1: Mike said Nairobi.
2: Correct. What's the man holding in the painting American Gothic?
1: Mike said a pitchfork.
2: Yes. Oil. What's Superman's Kryptonian name?
1: Mike said Kal-El.
2: Yes. What country invented paper?
1: Mike said China.
2: Correct. Who provides the voice of Pete Griffin?
1: Mike said McFarlane.
2: Seth. Correct. Who directed Pulp Fiction?
1: Mike said Quentin Tarantino.
2: Correct. What's the chemical symbol for gold?
1: Mike said A-U.
2: Correct. What dystopian novel features the concept of thought crime?
1: Mike passed.
2: Mike, what would you say it is now?
3: I'm still drawing a blank on it.
2: Okay. Maitland?
5: 1984?
2: Correct.
6: Yes.
2: All right, Mike, how many did he get of the ones he got to, Howings?
1: I mean, he also guessed two-thirds of the main types of fossil fuels.
2: Yeah. Yes, once again, coal, oil, and natural gas. Petroleum is acceptable for oil.
1: Yes.
2: Mike, thanks for playing.
1: And Mike got 7, by the way.
2: Well done. I thought he was getting $1,000.
1: Oh, I did too.
2: This is the day.
1: Because I wrote today's questions, and I was like, oh, man, American Gothic, that'll be a tough question. And then he goes, pitchfork, and I go, uh-oh.
2: When he got through Nairobian pitchfork, yeah. I'm like, ooh, this
1: guy's
2: formidable.
1: And the paper from China, too, I was like, oh, no. Rest of Seth MacFarlane and Quentin Tarantino. Yeah. Like, oh, man.
5: You total bro questions.
1: Yeah.
2: Right. Hey, football is back, and Prize Picks is bringing out their very best offer yet. 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That's right. 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And now Prize Picks is available nationwide. 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
7: 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It is Free Beer and Hot Wings. I'm Dagwood after the next segment, back when Dagwood had hair. And we will celebrate early birthday. And that coming up here in just a few minutes. Let's see a wet weekend buzz coming up starting this afternoon and into the evening. Maybe some heavy rain moving through, more free beer. And Hot Wings got it coming up on The Buzz.
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1: I'll never forget the day I found out you were a bead door man.
2: Yeah, in college, I had a bead door.
1: What was the print on it?
2: Beads.
1: You have such a punchable face sometimes.
3: No, I saw it. He's right. It was just beads. That's a fair answer.
2: I mean, it didn't
1: that was
2: have...
1: before they started decorating those beads.
3: Yeah. I guess so.
1: The evolution of the bead door.
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0: What do we learn in a moment? First, one more thing. One more thing. It's a server talking about, you know, like a waitress, server, that kind of thing. Talking about her worst moment as a server. And it'll make sense.
1: The worst experience I've ever had as a server is when I was working at Texas Roadhouse. I had just started out, and I got my first big party, and it was a party of 14. They come in, they sit down, I give them my greet, and then I ask everybody what they want to drink, and they're all looking at each other really confused and just staring at me, and it turns out they were all completely deaf, all 14 of them. So, it was rough.
0: I mean, you can't tell. I mean,
2: right.
3: Yeah. That's a difficult situation to be put in.
0: And the funny thing is, I mean, it's only awkward because you don't experience
2: it. Yeah.
0: It's not like she walked up and was, you know, making fun of them. Like, whoa, well, I always, my thing at restaurants is to make fun of deaf people. I didn't know. You know, it's, right? It's only awkward. It's probably only awkward to her.
3: Yeah.
0: But it would be awkward. All right. What did we learn? Tommy, what did you learn?
4: Yeah, I learned to always look around you before you scream bloody murder in your car.
0: Mm-hmm. Maitland. What did you learn?
2: I learned the Texas Chainsaw Massacre actually happened in Minnesota with the Texas Chainsaw.
0: Steve, what did you learn?
3: I learned that Mate's cat is sick and her mom is sad.
0: Really worked. Hot Wings, what did you learn?
5: I learned that Tommy has an unexpected beef with Bananarama.
0: Very surprising.
5: He hates Cruel Summer.
0: But he doesn't know it.
5: No, he doesn't know it, though.
0: And he thinks people are ashamed to like White Wedding by Billy Idol. That's all for today. It is the Free Beer and Hobbing Show.
6: 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And now, let's go back to when your biggest decision was buy the record or cassette. And back when Dagwood had hair.
7: Well, I had the album we're going to hear from today on record, cassette, CD. So Sunday, September 13th, will be Megadeth's Dave Mustaine's 65th birthday. So it's a big week for Dave. Not only his birthday, but his memoir, In My Darkest Hour, came out a couple of days ago. So we're going to go back to 1986. Yeah, 40 years ago. This is Peace Sells, But Who's Buying on Nashville's Rock Station, 102.9 The Buzz.

Nashville's Rock Station, 102.9 The Buzz. I'm Dagwood. There's our song for back when Dagwood had hair. Back in 1986, Megadeth with Peace Sells. We played that because Dave Mustaine's 65th birthday is going to be this Sunday. And you know, every January 17th in Laverne, it is Megadeth Day. That was proclaimed earlier this year by Mayor Jason Cole there. And me and the Buzz are going to be in Laverne tomorrow for their Fall Fest. We're going to ride in the Fall Fest parade beginning at 10 o'clock. And they asked me to be the Grand Marshal, of course. So join us there in Laverne tomorrow. Nashville's Rock Station, 102.9 The Buzz.

Nashville's Rock Station, 1029 The Buzz. I'm Dagwood with POD. And I remember that being a very welcome song for everyone. It was released right around the time of the 9/11 attacks, which today, of course, is the 25th anniversary of. So earlier in the hour, you know, we celebrated Dave Mustaine's birthday. There was another birthday yesterday. Joe Perry from Aerosmith turned 76. Nashville's Rock Station, 1029 The Buzz.

Asheville's Rock Station, 1029 The Buzz. I'm Dagwood. October 22nd at the Truth, Smashing Pumpkins. We'll have a show there that night. And coming up this afternoon at 4:20, Haley going to hook you up with tickets for that. She's been doing it all week. One last chance this afternoon as you head home for the Weekend Buzz.

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I mean, why not? Since you're getting shafted at work anyway. Rocking you on the job. 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

0: 25 years after the September 11th attacks, America pauses to remember a day that changed our nation forever. In 2026, nearly 100 million Americans are too young to have witnessed the tragedy firsthand, making remembrance more important than ever. September 11th remains a defining moment in our country's 250-year history, a day of unimaginable loss, but also of extraordinary courage, compassion, unity, and service. For those who lived through it, we carry the stories. For those born after, we share the meaning. Today, Cromwell Media remembers, reflects, and renews the promise made a quarter century ago. Never forget.
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2: 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I'm Dagwood. So we're getting ready for the Titans to kick off their season Sunday at home against New York. The New York Jets will be in town. And, you know, this will be the final season for the Titans there at the current Nissan Stadium. You see, there was a game from Australia last night. 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

Nashville's rock station, 1029 The Buzz. I'm Dagwood. We've got Bush. You know, Gavin Rossdale has teamed up with the ASPCA. He is now the official ambassador for their rescue effort to encourage pet adoption and fostering. So good for him. New from Shinedown, this is Young Again on 1029 The Buzz.

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0: Nashville's Rock Station, 109 The Buzz. I'm Dagwood with Sublime. This current edition of Sublime getting ready for Louder Than Life next weekend in Louisville. And we have some Buzz listeners headed up to that next weekend. We gave away some tickets to that, not only tickets, but VIP tickets. So they're going to be there in style, courtesy of 102.9 The Buzz.
1: 25 years after the September 11th attacks, America pauses to remember a day that changed our nation forever. In 2026, nearly 100 million Americans are too young to have witnessed the tragedy firsthand, making remembrance more important than ever. September 11th remains a defining moment in our country's 250-year history, a day of unimaginable loss, but also of extraordinary courage, compassion, unity, and service. For those who lived through it, we carry the stories. For those born after, we share the meaning. Today, Cromwell Media remembers, reflects, and renews the promise made a quarter century ago. Never forget.
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Nashville's Rock Station. 1029 The Buzz, I'm Dagwood. What is your favorite Alice in Chains album? Is it Facelift? Is it Dirt? Maybe the one that this song's on, just called Alice in Chains? We want you to vote on it. 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

0: first moved, like, I forgot I had teeth. Mm-hmm. 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

Nashville's Rock Station, 102.9 The Buzz. I'm Dagwood. Atticus will be in here in just a minute. Coming up today at noon, he's going to fix your lunch for you, and it's going to include some Limp Bizkit tickets. So we'll get to that coming up. Motionless and White now on 102.9 The Buzz.

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0: 25 years after the September 11th attacks, America pauses to remember a day that changed our nation forever. In 2026, nearly 100 million Americans are too young to have witnessed the tragedy firsthand, making remembrance more important than ever. September 11th remains a defining moment in our country's 250-year history, a day of unimaginable loss, but also of extraordinary courage, compassion, unity, and service. For those who lived through it, we carry the stories. For those born after, we share the meaning. Today, Cromwell Media remembers, reflects, and renews the promise made a quarter century ago. Never forget.
1: 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Hey, it's Dagwood. 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

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My name is Atticus, and that was 3 Days Grace, who are playing Bridgestone Arena on November 1st. And we're going to put you on stage with the band while they perform a couple of songs. We've got your chance starting next week. We are 102.9 The Buzz with 311.

0: We are 102 Down the Buzz, Nashville's rock station. My name is Atticus. We're live in the Gibson Garage Studios, where today for lunch, we're going to get you in to see Limp Bizkit. You know, they have two nights coming up at The Truth in October, and we're going to get you into one of those nights coming up just after 12 o'clock here on 102 Down the Buzz.
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My name is Atticus. Tomorrow is the City of Luverne's Fall Festival at Memorial Park. 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

Nickelback's latest from their upcoming album coming out in October. We're Nashville's rock station, 102.9 The Buzz. My name is Atticus, and we're rocking your workday thanks to Busy Bee Plumbing, Heating, and Air Conditioning. 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

0: We are 102.9 The Buzz, Nashville's rock station. My name is Atticus. And all this week, we've teamed up with Cedar Direct to get you in to see Limp Bizkit. 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
1: 25 years after the September 11th attacks, America pauses to remember a day that changed our nation forever. In 2026, nearly 100 million Americans are too young to have witnessed the tragedy firsthand, making remembrance more important than ever. September 11th remains a defining moment in our country's 250-year history, a day of unimaginable loss, but also of extraordinary courage, compassion, unity, and service. For those who lived through it, we carry the stories. For those born after, we share the meaning. Today, Cromwell Media remembers, reflects, and renews the promise made a quarter century ago. Never forget.
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1: Hey, this is Dagwood. 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

102.9 The Buzz, Nashville's rock station. Pearl Jam's very own Mike McCready played the national anthem before the Seahawks season opener the other night, and he ripped it, man. It was like reminiscent of Jimi Hendrix doing the national anthem. It was fantastic. Pearl Jam's on 102.9 The Buzz.

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Shinedown on 102.9 The Buzz for Nashville's Rock Station. You can see Shinedown when they play their big music festival coming up in October down on the Gulf Coast. 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

0: 22% said there's no amount of money they would take to make them shorter. 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

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I see people online talking about Carrie Underwood doing those rock covers. She covered Limp Bizkit, Linkin Park, and Papa Roach. 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

0: 25 years after the September 11th attacks, America pauses to remember a day that changed our nation forever. In 2026, nearly 100 million Americans are too young to have witnessed the tragedy firsthand, making remembrance more important than ever. September 11th remains a defining moment in our country's 250-year history, a day of unimaginable loss, but also of extraordinary courage, compassion, unity, and service. For those who lived through it, we carry the stories. For those born after, we share the meaning. Today, Cromwell Media remembers, reflects, and renews the promise made a quarter century ago. Never forget.
1: 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The Buzz Around Town, brought to you by Queen of Hearts Tattoo, the oldest, the boldest, and the most awarded.
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My name is Atticus. Danzig is coming to Nashville. That's going to be quite the show. You can get details and all kinds of stuff on that show by going to 102.9 The Buzz.

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We're like a digital middle finger, but with concert tickets. At

Taylor Momsen of that band, The Pretty Reckless, filled in for Chris Cornell on Soundgarden's halftime performance the other night at the Seahawks season opener that NBC didn't even air. They didn't even show the Soundgarden thing. It's kind of disappointing. You can see it, though. It's up at 1029thebuzz.com.

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0: 25 years after the September 11th attacks, America pauses to remember a day that changed our nation forever. In 2026, nearly 100 million Americans are too young to have witnessed the tragedy firsthand, making remembrance more important than ever. September 11th remains a defining moment in our country's 250-year history, a day of unimaginable loss, but also of extraordinary courage, compassion, unity, and service. For those who lived through it, we carry the stories. For those born after, we share the meaning. Today, Cromwell Media remembers, reflects, and renews the promise made a quarter century ago. Never forget.
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0: Nashville's Rock Station, 102.9 The Buzz, Three Doors Down for the Ride Home, powered by Cannery Hall, Nashville's largest independent music venue. Yeah. 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What's up? Happy Friday, man. It's Haley. I've got something for you. I've been doing it all week. 420 Smashing Pumpkins tickets. October 22nd at The Truth, and then a little bit later at 5:10 for Mosh Pit, yeah. Wage War. That show is November 24th at Marathon Music Works. Be here to win. Hey, next, if I were to tell you that there was almost an album from the 90s called A Pure White Evil, that sounds like a metal album or something, right? Well, it's not. This is actually the original title of an album that got renamed much better to fit the band's sound. And I'm glad they did. It's coming up in 6 minutes on 102.9 The Buzz.
1: 25 years after the September 11th attacks, America pauses to remember a day that changed our nation forever. In 2026, nearly 100 million Americans are too young to have witnessed the tragedy firsthand, making remembrance more important than ever. September 11th remains a defining moment in our country's 250-year history, a day of unimaginable loss, but also of extraordinary courage, compassion, unity, and service. For those who lived through it, we carry the stories. For those born after, we share the meaning. Today, Cromwell Media remembers, reflects, and renews the promise made a quarter century ago. Never forget.
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Everclear almost named so much for the afterglow, pure white evil. It's Nashville's Rock Station, 1029 The Buzz. Dude, so much for the afterglow is such a better title. Glad they went with it. From it, Father of Mine, it's Haley with Master of Puppets now on 1029 The Buzz.

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1: Yeah.
0: November 1st, Bridgestone Arena. 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It's Haley. Next, this song was inspired by a Led Zeppelin track on the Physical Graffiti album. And honestly, when I listened to the two riffs, I would have never thought that's what it was written after. They don't sound the same to me. Maybe I'm wrong. It's coming up in 6 minutes on 1029thebuzz.
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Nashville's Rock Station, 102.9 The Buzz, and Dean DeLeo says that riff in Sex Type Thing was inspired by In the Light by Led Zeppelin. I would have never thought that because they don't really sound the same to me, but you got a huge song out of it. So it's Haley with Linkin Park on 102.9 The Buzz.

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Shine Down, keep them coming. The new stuff is good. That's one of them, Young Again, on Nashville's Rock Station, 1029 The Buzz. What's up? Happy Friday. It's Haley. I'm live in the Gibson Garage Studios with System of a Down on 1029 The Buzz.

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0: 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It's Haley. Happy Friday. Next, here in a few minutes, we're going to kick off 60 minutes of nonstop rock. And the first track on my list is Rage Against the Machine. The song was originally titled Hendrix. I just learned this today, actually, because of the style that Tom Morello is playing. But turned into something completely different. And now I'm kind of curious to know what the original sounds like. Not going to lie, it's coming up in 6 minutes on 102.9 The Buzz.
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Yeah, how they went from the titles Hendrix to Testify, I have no idea. 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It's Haley. If you're here for Smashing Pumpkins tickets, that's awesome. 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

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I'm ready if you are. I know you want to go to the Smashing Pumpkins show October 22nd at The Truth, and I don't blame you. 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

Nashville's Rock Station, 102.9 The Buzz with Godsmack. It's Haley, and I'm giving away these Smashing Pumpkins tickets, right? I think people actually get mad at me for not texting them. I just realized this. I mean, I can't give everybody tickets. It's not like I'm Santa Claus. I can only get one per day. So don't get mad at me. Thanks. My winner has been texted. 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

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It's called Arsenal, and it'll take a minute for it to grow on me, but what do you think? 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

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It's called Starless on Nashville's Rock Station 1029 The Buzz. What's up? It's Haley. I'm live in the Gibson Garage Studios, and I just got word a couple of minutes ago that, yes, BNA is officially going to be named after Dolly Parton. As expected. Who would vote no on that? Finally, something we can all agree on, you know? 60 minutes of nonstop rock continues with Offspring on 1029 The Buzz.

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0: Nashville's Rock Station, 102.9 The Buzz, Stone Temple Pilots for the ride home, powered by Cannery Hall, Nashville's largest independent music venue. 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It's Haley. I don't know if I've mentioned that already. Next is Mosh Pit. Three songs are going to be played all at once, which is going to be a mess. But if you can pick out all three songs, I'll reward you. All week, I've been setting you up with Wage War tickets for November 24th at Marathon Music Works. Be right back with your three songs on 102.9 The Buzz.
1: 25 years after the September 11th attacks, America pauses to remember a day that changed our nation forever. In 2026, nearly 100 million Americans are too young to have witnessed the tragedy firsthand, making remembrance more important than ever. September 11th remains a defining moment in our country's 250-year history, a day of unimaginable loss, but also of extraordinary courage, compassion, unity, and service. For those who lived through it, we carry the stories. For those born after, we share the meaning. Today, Cromwell Media remembers, reflects, and renews the promise made a quarter century ago. Never forget.
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0: 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You ever been in a mosh pit and had no idea what just hit you? 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Because we're about to smash three songs at once. 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
1: So, Mosh Pit is thanks to Law Tigers, Tennessee's motorcycle lawyers. And here's how it works. You're going to hear three songs being played at the exact same time. And if you can pick out all three songs, I'm going to hook you up with something cool. Ready? Here are your three songs.

All right, so my phone lines are open. First person to call me with all three correct song titles, you are going to see Wage War November 24th at Marathon Music Works. Let it be you, 615-737-1029. Good luck.

0: Nickelback's latest, Rattle the Cage, on Nashville's rock station, 102.9 The Buzz. Need a winner for today's Mosh Pit. Here are your three songs. We'll see what happens. Hey, Buzz, you got all three?
1: I hope so.
0: I hope so, too. Go ahead.
1: Okay, it's Like a Stone by Audioslave, and then Boulevard of Broken Dreams by Green Day, and Keep Them Separated by Offspring. Oh, wait, Pretty Fly for a White Guy.
0: There you go. Yeah, Pretty Fly for a White Guy by Offspring, Like a Stone by Audioslave, and Boulevard of Broken Dreams from Green Day. Who's this?
1: This is Seth.
0: Seth from where?
1: Goodlettsville.
0: Cool. All yours. Wage War November 24th at Marathon Music Works, man.
1: Right on. Thanks so much.
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0: Nashville's Rock Station, 102.9 The Buzz, and we're going to call it a day on Mosh Pit for the week. It's all thanks to Law Tigers, Tennessee's motorcycle lawyers. We're going to do it again on Monday. A new pair of tickets up for grabs and also three new songs, including this one. That one plus two other songs are going to be played at 5:10. 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
0: I cannot wait to be watching football this weekend. 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
16: 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And 1029 The Buzz will be giving away prizes from noon until 2. 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

Metallica on Nashville's Rock Station. What a tonight the buzz. I guess it's official. Everybody was on board, no pun intended, to vote to rename BNA after Dolly Parton. I love it. It's Haley. Are we going to keep BNA? I don't know. Is it going to be like DPA? Is that taken already? Blur now on 1829 The Buzz.

For you. From Ashes to New, their latest Die For You on Nashville's Rock Station. What did you know? The Buzz, what's up? It's Haley. I am live in the Gibson Garage Studios. That was fun yesterday. You showed up at the Take Our Tickets tour at Bavarian Beer House. We're going to do it again next Thursday at Twin Peaks in Madison. 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Be there. It's thanks to Nelson's Greenbrier Distillery. 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

0: Trapped. 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What's up? It's Haley. Have you been to our Instagram lately? Not only do we want you to follow us on Instagram because we do a lot of cool things and we want to share that with you, but we also like to hook you up with cool stuff on our Instagram. And a lot of times it's exclusively on Instagram. You can't get anywhere else. Like right now, we are getting you into a sold out show plus sending you backstage to meet the band. The show is next Friday. I've got all your info here in 6 minutes on 102.9 The Buzz.
1: 25 years after the September 11th attacks, America pauses to remember a day that changed our nation forever. In 2026, nearly 100 million Americans are too young to have witnessed the tragedy firsthand, making remembrance more important than ever. September 11th remains a defining moment in our country's 250-year history, a day of unimaginable loss, but also of extraordinary courage, compassion, unity, and service. For those who lived through it, we carry the stories. For those born after, we share the meaning. Today, Cromwell Media remembers, reflects, and renews the promise made a quarter century ago. Never forget.
0: All right, if you're going to be watching football this weekend and you don't have DraftKings, listen up, because the wait is over. 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

Finger Death Punch on Asheville's Rock Station, 102.9 The Buzz, Eye of the Storm. It's Haley. 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

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Hope you love it. It's Haley. I'm live in the Gibson Garage Studios. Hey, that's what I'm going to leave you with. Your weekend buzz kicking off. It's guided by Nashville Auto Diesel College. 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